hour at 6, where you know that you will hear a full-length masterwork. This is one of those times throughout the day that we promise you that here at 95.5 KHFM. I'm Alexis Corbin, about to bring you one of those full-length works, but I have a surprise for you. This hour is just long enough for us to hear two full-length masterworks. We'll hear a Rodrigo concerto before long, but we start the hour with a full-length violin concerto of Henri Vieuxtemps. Now, Vieuxtemps himself was a virtuoso violinist, and in fact, one of his signal accomplishments was reintroducing the world to Beethoven's violin concerto. When he was just 14 years old, Vieuxtemps performed that work in Vienna. It was the year 1834, and that piece had rarely been heard since an unsuccessful premiere in Vienna in 1806. But Vieuxtemps' performance of that Beethoven violin concerto was so well received that it would eventually become a centerpiece of the repertory. Well, I mentioned he was a violinist and a virtuoso, but he also wrote violin concertos of his own for himself and for others to perform. And so, of those concertos he wrote, his fourth was his favorite. Vieuxtemps wrote this piece around 1850 while he was working as a solo violinist for Tsar Nicholas I in St. Petersburg. He was also teaching at the conservatory. This is the concerto number 4 of Henri Vieuxtemps. The violinist here is Itzhak Perlman. Daniel Barenboim leads the Orchestra of Paris, and we will hear the entire piece now during this symphony hour at 6:00.

Itzhak Perlman performed the Violin Concerto No. 4 in D minor of Henri Vuitton. Daniel Barenboim led the Orchestra of Paris. That was your full-length masterwork of the Symphony Hour at 6. I'm Alexis Corbin, and I'm happy to say I actually have time to play you another full-length masterwork. But first, speaking of masterworks, the KHFM 10 at 10 series continues, sponsored by the Mind the Gap Fund. And on June 20th, Kathleen Rich will host Stars of the Santa Fe Opera's 2026 season. This is exciting. You might be among the very first to know that from Madama Butterfly, we have Cho-Cho San and B.F. Pinkerton, Karen Chaling Ho, and Jonathan Burton. And from The Magic Flute, Papageno and Pamina will perform, Will Liverman and Joel Harvey. There are still seats available to hear the incredible artistry of these folks performing live from Unit B in Santa Fe. Plus, this month's very special 10 at 10 includes refreshments from the Chocolate Maven for our live audience and a chance to mingle with the KHFM team and learn more about the station. 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That is Saturday, June 20th at 10 a.m. live right here on 95.5 KHFM, streaming at khfm.org. And now, music of Joaquin Rodrigo. Now, we know him very well for the music he has written for guitar and orchestra, principally the Concerto de Aranjuez. But at age 66, Rodrigo would write the music we'll hear next, composed specifically for the Romero Quartet, often called the Royal Family of the Guitar. The Royal Family here represented by Father Celedonio and sons Celine, Pepe, and Angel. This is the Concerto Andaluz for four guitars being performed by Los Romeros and the San Antonio Symphony Orchestra.

0: the music of Joaquin Rodrigo, performed by Los Romeros, and Victor Alessandro conducting the San Antonio Symphony Orchestra in the Concerto Andaluz for four guitars. I'm Alexis Corbin, and that's all the time I have with you on this Thursday, June 4th, but David Sinkes has all the time in the world left, or at least all the time left today, because he'll be here with you until midnight. So I will join you once again tomorrow for another afternoon of music. Have a wonderful rest of your Thursday. Stay tuned for David. He's coming up next.
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2: 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Saturday, June 6th, with concerts at 12 p.m. and 2 p.m. at the New Mexico School for the Arts in Santa Fe. 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
3: Well, good evening, and welcome to our Thursday evening together. It's Weeknights with David. I'm your host, David Sinkes. Really appreciate being here with me, sharing your time, enjoying this music, of course. I'm here with you from 7 to midnight, as always, with our evening's masterworks in the 8 and 10 o'clock hours. First of those, the 8 o'clock hour, I have Franz Liszt's Dante Symphony, the 8 o'clock hour. And then the 10 o'clock hour, we'll enjoy Robert Schumann's String Quartet No. 1 in A minor. It's Opus 41, No. 1. The second of our evening's masterworks. Stick around, we'll enjoy those together. Hey, thanks to my friend Alexis Corbin for another awesome afternoons with Alexis. Alexis in the afternoons, of course, here as we are making our way into our evening of great listening. So let's kick it off with music from Christoph Willibald Gluck. I have Dance of the Blessed Spirits from Gluck's Orpheus and Eurydice, the Orpheus Chamber Orchestra performing. Welcome once again. Let's enjoy the music.

Dance of the Blessed Spirits from Christoph Willibald Gluck's Orpheus and Eurydice. The Orpheus Chamber Orchestra performing as we've kicked off our Thursday evening, the 7 o'clock hour, closing out the 4th of June, 2026. 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Tune in every Tuesday at 7 p.m. through August 18th to enjoy performances from one of the most distinguished chamber music festivals in the United States. We are Classical 95.5 KHFM, your home for classical music in New Mexico. All right, some music from Alexander Glazunov, the waltz from his Ballet Scenes Opus 52. From 1894, an eight-movement piece from this Ballet Scenes. The Waltz is number 7, sort of the Ballet Scenes, an imaginary ballet in eight movements from Glazunov. Sweeping and graceful, they're calling it. Glazunov living from 1865 to 1936. Edo DeVart and the Minnesota Orchestra performing.

0: The Waltz, the seventh movement from Alexander Glazunov's Ballet Scenes, eight-movement piece, Opus 52 from 1894. Adrian Vart and the Minnesota Orchestra, making our way through this 7 o'clock hour on our Thursday and making our way towards the weekend. Keep it here, your music, your station, listener-supported, 95.5 KHFM Classical Public Radio, your home for classical music in New Mexico. All right, stay with me. Quick break on the other side. Music from Bohuslav Martinu, the Nonette from Martinu, Chamber Music Palm Beach performing. Stay right there.
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the Nonette from Bohuslav Martinu, Chamber Music Palm Beach performing, Karen Fuller, Dixon, the flute, Michael Austin, oboe, Michael Forte, clarinet, Michael Ellert, bassoon, Thomas Hadley, horn, Meme Lau, violin, James Griffith, viola, Susan Moyer, cello, and Jason Lindsay, double bass on that Nonette from

Martin, you. 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Our music from Antonio Ruggieri now. La Fustenberg Variations from Ruggieri. It's a theme and 10 variations for solo mandolin. Late 18th century. So the melody is originally from an anonymous 17th century French piece from Ruggieri, sort of a musical mockery of La Fustenberg, sort of a play on the name there. Katharina Lichtenberg and Mike Marshall on the mandolins, with Nathan Bontrager on the viola da gamba.

0: La Furstenberg Variations from Antonio Ruggieri. This is a theme of variations for solo mandolin for the late 18th century. Katharina Lichtenberg and Mike Marshall, the mandolins. Nathan Bontrager and the viola da gamba here as we roll through the 7 o'clock hour, getting started on our Thursday. Listener supported, 95.5 KHFM Classical Public Radio. Of course, coming up, the first of our evening's masterworks. The 8 o'clock hour kicks off with Franz Liszt's Dante Symphony. Stick around for that. Quick break right now on the other side. A double concerto from George Friedrich Handel. Double concerto for two wind ensembles and strings. Jean Lehmann and Tafel Music performing. Stay right there.
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We're your home for classical music in New Mexico. And, of course, right here, your home for your evening's masterworks, the first of those coming up. Get yourself comfortable, get ready, grab your favorite beverage. The 8 o'clock hour kicking off with Franz Liszt's Dante Symphony, Leon Botstein with the London Symphony Orchestra and the London Oratory School Schola. As we kick off the 8 o'clock hour with the first of our evening's masterworks, stay right there.

Ascot Gavotte from Ellen Jane Lerner and Friedrich Lowe's, Lerner and Lowe's My Fair Lady, of course, Richard Heyman and his orchestra performing. Franz Liszt Dante Symphony kicks off the 8 o'clock hour, first of our evening's masterworks. Keep it here.

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1: Oh, hey there. Welcome back to our Thursday evening and this 8 o'clock hour. It's Weeknights with David. I'm your host, David Sinkus. Thanks so much for being here with me, of course, sharing your time, enjoying this music. Just tuning in, you're lucky. Time for the first of our evening's masterworks. I hope you're ready, you're comfortable, have your favorite beverage. We're going to enjoy Franz Liszt's Dante Symphony. I have Leon Botstein with the London Symphony Orchestra and the London Oratory School Schola performing for us. A symphony to Dante's Divine Comedy, of course, simply Dante's Symphony, a choral symphony composed by Franz Liszt, written in the high romantic styles based on Dante's journey through hell and purgatory as depicted in the Divine Comedy. Premiered in Dresden, November 7th of 1857, with Liszt himself conducting, and was unofficially dedicated to Liszt's friend and future son-in-law, Richard Wagner. Some critics have argued that the Dante Symphony is not so much a symphony in the classical sense as it is two descriptive symphonic poems. Regardless, Dante consists of two movements, both in loosely structured form with little use of thematic transformation. All right, let's enjoy it. The Dante Symphony from Franz Liszt. Leon Botstein with the London Symphony Orchestra and the London Oratory School Schola, kicking off the 8 o'clock hour with the first of our evening's masterworks.

0: Dante's Symphony from Franz Liszt, Leon Botstein, the London Symphony Orchestra, and the London Oratory School Schola, as we kick off the 8 o'clock hour with the first of our evening's masterworks. Hope you enjoyed that. Coming up, stick around, the 10 o'clock hour, the second of our evening's masterworks. I have Robert Schumann's String Quartet No. 1 in A minor. It's Opus 41, No. 1. Of course, you can only hear your evening's masterworks right here on Weeknights with David. 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Your home for classical music in New Mexico. All right, a quick break. Stay with us. Stay with me. Let's enjoy some Mozart coming up on the other side.
1: 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That's next time with the San Francisco Symphony.
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3: the Los Alamos Concert Association, presenting the Isidore String Quartet, Saturday, June 6, 3 p.m. Critics such as the Washington Classical Review describe the quartet as having exquisitely unified playing, the intonation and blend near faultless, revealing some gorgeous motivic interplay and harmonic sweetness. The ensemble was a recipient of an Avery Fisher Career Grant in 2023. The program, titled Brahms the Admirer, features Beethoven's String Quartet in B-flat major, Brahms String Quartet No. 3, and a set of choral arrangements by the quartet's violist, Devin Moore. 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
0: My music now from Wolfgang Amadeus Mozart, the first one with the Adagio, Allegro Spiritoso, from Mozart's Symphony No. 36, his Linz Symphony. This from Mozart, of course. This is a four-movement piece in C major. It was written in Linz. He, Mozart, and his wife were traveling, and they stayed in Linz. He wrote it in 4 days.

just 4 days' time while in Linz, and then first performed it in Linz in 1783. Then came on home to Vienna, and then there was a performance there in 1784. Herbert von Karajan here with the Berlin Philharmonic.

First movement, the Adagio, Allegro Spiritoso, from Wolfgang Amadeus Mozart's Linz Symphony, the symphony number 36 in C major from 1783, as we're rolling out of the 8 o'clock hour on our Thursday, this 4th of June. 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All right, the 9 o'clock hour kicks off with music from Gaspar Leu, his suite in F major, Daniel Ben-Pienaar on the piano. Stay with me.

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1: Well, hey there. Welcome back to our Thursday evening and this 9 o'clock hour. It's Weeknights with David. I'm your host, David Sinkus, of course. Thanks for being here with me, sharing your time, enjoying this music, as always. Hey, something on your mind you want to reach out? You can reach me at david@khfm.org. Well, let's kick off the 9 o'clock hour with music from Gaspar Leroux. This is the Suite in F major. Leroux, circa living from 1660 to 1701. This is suite number 5 in F major from Leroux, a 7-movement structure. Standout work in French Baroque harpsichord repertoire here from Leroux. Magnificent chaconne, they say. So listen, in the second movement, the chaconne is a standalone magnificent piece, they're saying. Daniel Ben-Pignard on the piano.

0: Suite number 5 in F major from Gaspard Leroux. Oh, probably somewhere around 1680s, 1690s, somewhere around there. Suite in F, originally for harpsichord. Daniel Ben Pienaar on the piano for us. Rolling through this 9 o'clock hour here on our Thursday, this 4th of June. Listener supported. We're 95.5 KHFM Classical Public Radio, your home for classical music in New Mexico. All right, some music from Malcolm Arnold here on the other side of the break. His trio, Opus 6, Karen Fuller Dixon Flute, Michael Ellert Bassoon, and James Griffith Viola. On the other side of the break, stay with me.
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Trio, Opus 6 from Malcolm Arnold. 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James Griffith, Viola. 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One of our partnerships is with the Roots and Wings Community Music School. And their summer music program, Ready, Set, Violin, is almost here. Ready, Set, Violin is a one-week violin immersion for children ages 3 through 9, of course, and their grown-ups, and can provide an environment for families to learn about the violin and music in general. Program runs from June 22nd through the 27th, and you can find registration information at their website, rootsandwingsmusic.org. All right, some music from Edvard Grieg, of course. His Peer Gynt Suite number 2. Grieg wrote a huge piece of Peer Gynt, originally an incidental music for Heinrich Ibsen's 1867 play of the same name. 10 years later, about a decade later, Grieg arranged 2 suites of 4 movements each. This is number 2, Opus 55. Herbert Blomstedt and the San Francisco Symphony performing.

0: Peer Gynt Suite number 2 of 2 from Edvard Grieg here, based on incidental music that he wrote for Heinrich Ibsen's 1967 play, of course, the same name. Arranged it into these suites, Herbert Blomstedt with the San Francisco Symphony, making our way through the 9 o'clock hour right here on our Thursday. Of course, coming up the 10 o'clock hour, as it does each evening, and we have the second of our evening's masterworks. We'll kick off the 10 o'clock hour with Robert Schumann's String Quartet, number 1 in A minor, Opus 41, number 1, so stick around for that. Right now, quick break. On the other side, some Mozart. I have The Marriage of Figaro, the overture to that piece from Wolfgang Amadeus Mozart. Sir Charles McCarris with the Scottish Chamber Orchestra. Right after the break, stay right there.
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Marriage of Figaro Overture, of course, from Wolfgang Amadeus Mozart, Sir Charles Mackerras with the Scottish Chamber Orchestra. As we're just about out of time here in the 9 o'clock hour on our Thursday, making it towards the weekend. 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

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The 10 o'clock hour kicking off, the second of our evening's masterworks, the String Quartet number 1 in A minor, Opus 41, number 1 from Robert Schumann, the Eroica Quartet performing. That's the 10 o'clock hour, second of our evening's masterworks. Don't miss it. Stay close.

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Itzhak Perlman Violin, Lawrence Foster, and the Abbey Road Ensemble performing. 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
1: Well, hey there. Welcome back to our Thursday evening. And, of course, this 10 o'clock hour is Weeknights with David. I'm your host, David Zinkus. Appreciate you being here with me, sharing your time, enjoying this music. Just turning in your lucky time for the second of our evening's Masterworks here on our Thursday. I have the String Quartet number 1 in A minor, Opus 41 number 1 from Robert Schumann, the Eroica Quartet performing for us. Schumann's Opus 41, it comprises a set of 3 string quartets written in 1842. This is number 1, of course, dedicated to, of course, Schumann's friend Felix Mendelssohn. These works reflect Schumann's deep study of counterpoint and the classical quartets of Haydn, Mozart, and Beethoven. Number 1 in A minor, it sort of opens with an intense slow introduction that transitions to a largely joyful allegro. It features a delicate intermezzo and with its scherzo, and ends with a wild, rhythmically driving finale. So that's number 1 of 3, of course. We're going to enjoy it. The String Quartet number 1 in A minor, Opus 41 number 1 from Robert Schumann. The Eroica Quartet performing. We're kicking off the 10 o'clock hour right now with the second of our evening's Masterworks.

0: String Quartet number 1 in A minor. It's Opus 41, number 1, one of 3 from Robert Schumann from 1842. The Eroica Quartet performing as we kicked off the 10 o'clock hour with the second of our evening's masterworks. You can, of course, hear your evening's masterworks each weeknight, Monday through Friday in the 8 and 10 o'clock hours. Right here and only here on Weeknights with David. 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
4: 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A musical exploration of dresses by artist Piper Lee that explore aspects of women's lives. During the program, audience impressions of these life-sized figures will be turned into musical gestures by conductor Oliver Prezant and the Opus OP Trio, violinist Carla Contupes, clarinetist Jerry Weimer, and cellist Katie Harlow. At the end of the program, the artwork will become the musical score that Oliver and the musicians will use to create an original composition. Discovering the Music of Ancestors, Mothers, Muses takes place on Sunday, June 7th from 3 to 4:30 p.m. at Robertson & Sons Violin Shop in Albuquerque. 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
0: All right, music now from George Friedrich Handel as we continue. I have the Concerto Grosso, Opus 6, number 3 in E minor, Andrew Manza and the Academy for Ancient Music performing.

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All right, music now from Zhao Qiping, The Moon Over Guan Mountains, Yo-Yo Ma on the cello with the Silk Road Ensemble. Qiping, of course, Chinese composer, living in... born in 1945. This was commissioned in 2000 by Yo-Yo Ma and the Silk Road Ensemble here, blending Western and Eastern musical traditions. It draws from folk music of Northwest China. Here, Moon Over Guan Mountains from Zhao Qiping with Yo-Yo Ma cello and the Silk Road Ensemble.

moon over Guan Mountains from Jiaoqiping. Yo-Yo Ma Cello, the Silk Road Ensemble. This piece commissioned in 2000 by the Silk Road Ensemble and Yo-Yo Ma here. As we enjoyed it, as we make our way out of this 10 o'clock hour on our Thursday, your music, your station, listener-supported 95.5 KHFM Classical Public Radio. 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All right, making our way towards the final hour, music from Bach here, J.S. Bach. I have the Largo e Dolce from Johann Sebastian Bach's Flute Concerto in C Major. James Galway Flute with the Württemberg Chamber Orchestra performing.

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1: Well, hey there. Welcome back to our Thursday evening and our final hour here. This 11 o'clock hour. It's Weeknights with David. I'm your host, David Sinkis. Thanks for being here with me, sharing your time, enjoying this music as we close out this fourth day of June and head towards the weekend. Kicking off the final hour with some Beethoven. I have the Piano Sonata in F Minor, Opus 2, Number 1 from Ludwig von Beethoven, four-movement piece from 1795, Richard Good on the piano.

Piano Sonata number 1 in F minor. It's opus 2, number 1 from Ludwig von Beethoven from 1795 for movement piece dedicated to Joseph Haydn, a rare instance of Beethoven sort of imitating Mozart, they say, and not really keeping us in the Beethoven genre, the Beethoven style, so it doesn't really work as well.

0: 22. Isata Kanamason on the piano with Elena Uriosit on the violin.
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Three Romances for Violin and Piano, Opus 22 from Clara Schumann. Ishata Kanamason on the piano with Elena Iriost on the violin. Rolling through the final hour, 11 o'clock hour on this Thursday, the 4th of June. 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Our music from a female composer, Elliot Carter. This is her pastoral for clarinet and piano. Elliot Carter, born in New York City, living from 1908 to 2012. First, composed in 1940 from Carter for the English horn, and then revised for clarinet in 1945, and then revised again in 1982. From Elliot Carter, pastoral for clarinet and piano, Chicago Pro Musica performing.

0: Pastoral for Clarinet and Piano from Elliot Carter from 1945. Chicago Pro Musica performing here. Rolling through the final minutes of this Thursday evening here, this 4th of June. 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Stay with me. Music from Carlo Gesualdo, the Ave Maria from Gesualdo, Peter Phillips, and the Talis Scholars performing.
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Carlo Gesualdo's version of Ave Maria, performed by Peter Phillips and the Talis Scholars, as we have run out of time here on our Thursday evening. 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You've been listening to Weeknights with David. I'm your host, David Sinkus. Appreciate you being here, sharing your time, enjoying this music, whenever you get a chance. We'll do it all again tomorrow. Close out our week, kick off the weekend. It's Friday coming up. I'll be with you from 7 to midnight, of course, with our evening's Masterworks in the 8 and 10 o'clock hours, so join me then. Stay right there. Peter Vandegraaff takes you into your overnight, and as always, start your day off right, 6 a.m. weekday mornings with Tanya Cole. Don't miss it. Stay safe, stay healthy, stay listening. Have a great night and a better tomorrow.

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1: Looking forward to sharing with you the variations on a theme of Haydn by Brahms and some music by Haydn himself, one of the many string quartets. I'm Peter Van de Graaff. Something from a British musician-songwriter. She worked in the pop world as well as the classical. Her name is Kate Bush. And here is a work for piano trio, the Boulanger Trio, performing a tune called Running Up That Hill.

Had music by the English composer Kate Bush called Running Up That Hill, and a performance by a group which is named after a pair of musicians, two sisters, the Boulangers, Nadia and Lily Boulanger. That was the Boulanger Trio. Lily Boulanger, the French composer, died so tragically young. After winning the Prix de Rome, the first woman to win the French Prix de Rome, a prize of Rome. We have a set of variations by Lily Boulanger here, recorded by Émile Naumoff.

composer of that music all of 24 when she passed away, sadly. Lily Boulanger, her name. Emil Naumov performed the theme and variations. And that brings us to a very, very famous set of variations on a theme. And this is by Johannes Brahms. It's called the Haydn Variations. And it's not certain that Haydn wrote the theme on which this is based. It may have been by his pupil, Ignaz Pleyel. Be that as it may, here is the Vienna Philharmonic, conducted by Leonard Bernstein.

0: Leonard Bernstein, Vienna Philharmonic, and the Variations on a Theme of Haydn by Johannes Brahms.
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0: We turn to music not by Haydn yet. We will get to one of his many string quartets in a moment. But music arranged by Haydn. This is titled Raving Winds, and it's one of the many Scottish folk songs arranged of Haydn. Here is Jamie McDougall with the Eisenstadt Haydn Trio.

Tenor Jamie McDougall, joined by the Eisenstadt Haydn Trio and a Scottish folk song arranged by Josef Haydn. Father of the string quartet, sometimes called the father of the symphony as well, Josef Haydn. This is taken from a series of recordings on the Naxos label with the Kodály String Quartet, named after the great Hungarian composer, of course. But this is the String Quartet in A, the Opus 55, number 1, by Josef Haydn.

one of the 76 quartets written by Joseph Haydn, string quartet in A, the Opus 55, number 1, no subtitle attached to that one, and the recording by the Kodaly String Quartet. Something completely different now. This is called On the Boulevard from Cinerama Holiday by Morton Gould. Gerard Schwartz conducts the Seattle Symphony.

0: always something fun to hear in the music of Morton Gould, who wrote that music for a film called Cinerama Holiday. That little section titled On the Boulevard. And the Seattle Symphony was under the direction of Gerard Schwartz.
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0: I'm Peter Van de Graaff, your companion here. And I find it interesting to listen to early examples from composers' works of forms that they were later to develop extensively. Here's an example in just a few minutes with the very first symphonic poem by Richard Strauss. He wrote this in 1888, and it's after Shakespeare's Macbeth. We don't often hear Strauss's Macbeth, but in embryonic form, the sound of his later symphonic poems is there. Is he really creating a new path for himself in writing this piece? As I say, we'll get to that in just a few minutes. But first, this from another Macbeth, Verdi's. And we hear the chorus of the Scottish Refugees with the Chicago Symphony and Chorus and Sir George Schulte conducting.

patria oppressa, oppressed fatherland. That is the chorus of the Scottish refugees from the opera Macbeth by Giuseppe Verdi. Sir George Schulte, Chicago Symphony Chorus and Orchestra. Good to have you with me. We'll hear some flute music later on, including a concerto by Vivaldi. And this symphonic poem, the very first by Richard Strauss, he himself declared that he was blazing a new path with this work. The Bavarian Radio Symphony, Lauren Mazel, the conductor, and Macbeth by Richard Strauss.

Lorin Maazel conducted the Bavarian Radio Symphony in that early music of Richard Strauss from 1888, his very first symphonic poem, called Macbeth, after Shakespeare. Here is a song by Richard Strauss, sung by Markus Eiche with Wolfram Rieger at the piano. It's called Winternacht, Winter Night.

One of the many, many songs by Richard Strauss, Winternacht, Winter Night. Markus Eiche was the tenor, Wolfram Rieger the pianist. The flute is our instrument now. We'll be hearing some music of Astor Piazzolla, the Argentinian composer, for flute in just a little bit. Here, though, is the Night Concerto, the Concerto in G Major, Opus 10, Number 2, by Antonio Vivaldi with Bruno Cavallo and La Scala Philharmonic, conducted by Riccardo Muti.

Bruno Cavallo, flute, La Scala Philharmonic, Riccardo Muti conducting. That's known as the Night Concerto, the Concerto in G, Opus 10, Number 2 by Vivaldi. Britta Jacobs plays flute in this recording now with Irene Kalisvart, and we listen to music by the Argentinian composer Astor Piazzolla. This is called The History of the Tango.

Britta Jacobs, flutes, Irina Kalasvart, guitar, and the history of the tango by a composer who specialized in writing tangos, the Argentinian Astor Piazzolla. Been hearing flute music. This is a little aria for a character who didn't really play the flute, but the pan flute. His name is Papageno from The Magic Flute, as arranged for winds here, Nachtmusik and Eric Herbrich.

0: That little arrangement of Der Vogelfänger bin ich ja. I am the bird catcher, yes. Papageno's entrance aria from the Magic Flute of Mozart. And that was Eric Herprich conducting an arrangement of that for Winds, members of the ensemble Nachtmusik.
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0: Well, I must say, I cannot wait to share with you a work by a composer whose music I've come to dearly love, Arnold Bax, the English composer of the 20th century, and a rarely heard work of his. His violin concerto. We'll get to that in a little bit. A couple of rondos. First of all, a rondo, a piece which keeps coming around back to the beginning. And first of all, this, which was composed for the piano originally by an Irish pianist composer named John Field. And he subtitled this Midi, or Midday, Noontime. But it was orchestrated by Sir Hamilton Hardy, as we hear it now with Bryden Thompson and the Ulster Orchestra.

Rondo by John Field, orchestrated by Hamilton Hardy and conducted by Bryden Thompson. This is by Franz Schubert, and it is the Adagio and Rondo Concertante in F major. It is a work for piano and strings, and our performers are Ralph Gottoni, piano, and the Munich String Trio.

0: Ralph Gottoni played the piano with a Munich string trio and music by Franz Schubert. His Adagio, which is a very slow movement, followed by the Rondo Concertante in F major.
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0: Some Arnold Bax's music in just a moment, a 20th century English composer, and I'm really excited to share this work with you. We'll get to that in a bit. We have time for just about a minute and 20 seconds of more of Franz Schubert and one of his hundreds and hundreds. He wrote over 600 songs. It's called Der Traum, The Dream. And a great pairing here, Dietrich Fischer-Dieskau, baritone, Gerald Moore, piano.

Gerald Moore at the piano accompanying Dietrich Fischer-Dieskau baritone in Der Traum, The Dream, a song of Schubert. Music now composed between 1937 and 1937.

although best known for his symphonies, that was the only violin concerto by Sir Arnold Bax's Lydia Mordkovich Violin and the London Philharmonic, conducted by Bryden Thompson. This is by early English composer Thomas Wilkes.

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0: The very first string quartet of Beethoven, just a few minutes away. I invite you to stay with me for that. I'm Peter Van de Graaff. Johann Sebastian Bach set very famously a chorale melody, Wachet auf, ruft uns die Stimme, sleepers awake, the voice calls to us. This is another setting of that chorale melody, which you'll probably recognize, but it was made by a pupil of Bach, probably the most prominent pupil of Bach, Johann Ludwig Krebs, K-R-E-B-S, is the spelling of his last name. Peter Herford plays the organ here, Michael Laird the trumpet.

Peter Herford and Michael Laird performing that arrangement of the chorale melody Wachet auf, made by Johann Ludwig Krebs. As far as the string quartets of Beethoven go, this is where it all began. The Fine Arts Quartets, from their recordings of all the Beethoven quartets, bring us now the Opus 18, No. 1, the very first of Beethoven's quartets.

still very much under the influence of his teacher, Haydn. That was the first of the 16-string quartets of Beethoven, the Opus 18, number 1 in F, and the performance was by the Fine Arts Quartet. A couple of concert overtures straight away, and right now a little prelude. The Opus 15, number 5 in C-sharp minor by the Russian pianist-composer Alexander Scriabin. And here to play it is Pierce Lane.

Pianist Pierce Lane recorded all of the Scriabin preludes, there's a lot of them, for the Hyperion label, and that's from that set. The prelude, Opus 15, number 5 in C-sharp minor. First of two concert overtures we will be hearing. One is by Florence Price, American composer. Here is a concert overture, Opus 2, by the 20th century Swedish composer Dag Wirén, W-I-R-E-N, the last name is spelled. Norrköping Symphony, conducted by Thomas Dausgaard.

The word overture comes from the French an opening. It's usually something that begins an opera or ballet or some such thing, but there's also simply concert overtures. And that is one such work by the 20th century Swedish composer Dag Wirén. And the Norrköping Symphony was conducted by Thomas Dausgaard. Here is another concert overture, this one by the American composer Florence Price, the first of her two concert overtures, the Württemberg Philharmonic, John Jeter, the conductor.

John Jeter conducting the Württemberg Philharmonic in the Concert Overture No. 1 by the African-American composer Florence Price. She did a lot of arranging of spirituals, and here is one called The Gospel Train with the Aeolians singing.

0: fun arrangement of The Gospel Train or Get On Board, a spiritual, of course. Jason Max Ferdinand conducted the ensemble there, and they call themselves the Aeolians.
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0: My name is Peter Van de Graaff. The phenomenon of the echo has long interested composers, maybe particularly in the earlier days. We have a couple of examples from two great Baroque composers, as we're going to listen to a concerto for violin and three echo violins. A very interesting work of Vivaldi coming up in a bit. Here is something from Bach's Christmas Oratorio. It is an aria for soprano and echo, but also in the orchestra you have an oboe and an echo oboe. Helmut Rilling conducts and Sibylla Rubens is the soprano.

performance, the aria with echo from the Christmas Oratorio by Bach. Sibylla Rubens, soprano, the Bach Collegium of Stuttgart, Helmut Rilling, the conductor. This is Chicago's Music of the Baroque, led by Thomas Wickman in a concerto for violin with three violins in echo by Vivaldi.

0: Elliot Golub, violin with Chicago's Music of the Baroque, directed by Thomas Wickman. That is a concerto, most unusual one by Antonio Vivaldi, for violin and three violins in echo.
1: I'm Renata Yazzie, Diné musicologist, pianist, and host of American Classical Voices. As one of the oldest classical music stations in the United States, I am excited to see how KHFM is taking the lead by incorporating diverse classical music into their daily programming. Even though I live in New York City, it's always lovely to stream KHFM online during my commute and hear music from folks like Connor Chi, a Navajo pianist, or Jared Tate, a Chickasaw symphonic composer.
0: I very much hope you'll stay with me for a harp concerto coming up in a moment by an English composer. And I'll tell you more about him momentarily, but I want to play a little bit of harp music from medieval times right now by a composer named Magister Pierre. And performing on a medieval harp is Elena Polanska.

little piece by Magister Pierre, performed by a couple of members of La Camerata on Irish harp and on lute. The English composer William Alwyn was asked shortly before he died, "What is your most beautiful composition?" And he responded without hesitation, "The one we're going to hear right now." This composer, William Alwyn, if you've ever seen British films from the 40s, 50s, 30s even, Alwyn was a major film composer in England. He wrote some 60 feature film scores, probably best known in the United States for Swiss Family Robinson, but many, many others. And also a distinguished composer of other things. He wrote 5 wonderful, powerful symphonies. I highly recommend them to you. Here is his harp concerto called Lyra Angelica, Angelic Harp, which is subtitled Angels' Songs. It was first performed in 1954. Here it is with Rachel Masters' harp and the City of London Sinfonia, led by Richard Hickok's music of William Alwyn.

Rachel Masters was the harp soloist with the City of London Sinfonia, directed by Richard Hickox. Music from 1954 by the English composer Alwyn, principally of film music, but a lot of other things he wrote. His name is William Alwyn, and that's the harp concerto Lyra Angelica, Angelic Lyre. Let's hear some more English music to follow that. It's by Thomas Morley, the madrigal Sweet Nymph.

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1: This is Peter Van de Graaff, and I have some music by Jean-Philippe Rameau to share with you for just a little while. We're going to listen to an overture to an opera and then a chamber work of his. Following that, with some French-inspired music by Bach, and then some music written for France by Joseph Haydn. So three great composers represented here, and you would do well to stay tuned. Here is the overture to the opera A Conte et ses Fils, subtitled Sympathy, by Jean-Philippe Rameau. And a performance here by Les Talents Lyriques on period instruments, directed by Christophe Rousset.

overture to one of the many operas by Jean-Philippe Rameau, which he wrote later in life. That is the overture to A Conte et ses Fils, and a performance by Les Talents Lyriques on period instruments, Christophe Rousset, the conductor. Music either by French composers or having to do with France in some way. We have this by Jean-Philippe Rameau. He called it the first concert, or it's one of a collection of pieces called Pièces de clavecin en concert, harpsichord pieces in concert with other instruments, dating from 1741, and this is the first of the five such concerts. It's played by the Trio Sonnerie.

The first of the harpsichord pieces in concert with other instruments. That's a loose translation of the Pièce de Clavecin en Concert by Jean-Philippe Rameau from 1741. And that was performed by the Trio Sonnerie. Johann Sebastian Bach was inspired by the French dances making up a suite in composing his six French suites for the harpsichord. We're going to hear the third of those now in B minor, but not played on the harpsichord, rather on a modern piano by András Schiff.

music of Johann Sebastian Bach, recorded there by pianist Andras Schiff. That was the third of the French suites, that in B minor. We have music coming up written by Joseph Haydn for France, and here is something written by Mozart. Maybe not for France, but it's a setting of a French text, a song, Oiseaux si tous les ans, Birds if every year. Juliana Banza sings this. Andras Schiff is, again, the pianist.

a setting of a French text by Mozart, Oiseau si tous les ans. That was Juliana Banza singing, and Andra Schiff was the pianist. Another French connection here with the great composer Joseph Haydn, who wrote a series of symphonies in 1785-86 for a Paris concert series, Le Concert des Loges Olympiques. And this is one of those symphonies. In fact, it bears a subtitle as well. It's known as the Hen, La Poule Symphony, because of a clucking-like sound of the oboe in the second movement. This is a period instrument performance of this 83rd symphony of Haydn by Tafelmusik, directed by Bruno Weil.

one of the so-called Paris symphonies, written for Paris in the late 1780s by Joseph Haydn. Symphony number 83 in G minor, known as the Hen Symphony because of the little secondary clucking-like theme in the oboe in the first movement. That was Tafelmusik on period instruments, Bruno Weil, the conductor.

Well, good morning. I'm Tanya Cole. 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In the first half hour, we will hear one of Johann Sebastian Bach's Brandenburg Concertos. But today starts with A Song to the Moon from Musalka by Antonin Dvorak. Renee Fleming sings soprano along with Georg Schotti, leading the London Symphony Orchestra. And it is the fifth day of June.

0: That was the London Symphony Orchestra featuring soprano Renee Fleming, led by Georg Jordy. It was Song to the Moon from Musalka by Antonin Dvorak. 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I'm Tanya Cole. Today is June 5th, 2026.
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3: 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A musical exploration of dresses by artist Piper Lee that explore aspects of women's lives during the

0: program, audience impressions of these life-sized figures will be turned into musical gestures by conductor Oliver Prezant and the Opus OP Trio, violinist Carla Contupes, clarinetist Jerry Weimer, and cellist Katie Harlow. At the end of the program, the artwork will become the musical score that Oliver and the musicians will use to create an original composition. 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
3: The work week is ending with temps well above average. We have increasing afternoon clouds and a gentle northwest wind. 90 in Albuquerque, 84 in Santa Fe with a slight storm chance. Mostly cloudy and mild if you're stepping out tonight, 60 Albuquerque, 55 Santa Fe. On Saturday, we start the weekend sunny and dry. Rain holds off until Saturday night, 90 Albuquerque, 83 Santa Fe. I'm KOAT7 meteorologist Olga Brees with your KOAT Action 7 News forecast for Classical 95.5 KHFM.
1: We've arrived at that Brandenburg Concerto. It is number 5 in D major by Johann Sebastian Bach, and it's performed by the Chamber Music Society of Lincoln Center.

0: a recording by the Chamber Music Society of Lincoln Center of Johann Sebastian Bach's Brandenburg Concerto No. 5 in D major. I'm Tanya Cole. Good morning. Thanks for joining me. It's Classical Public Radio 95.5 KHFM. And coming up, you can turn up the opera. It returns this year in 2026 in partnership with the Santa Fe Opera. 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It's the perfect way to celebrate a new season under the stars. And here's even better news. You could win a pair of tickets to attend an opening night alongside one of your favorite KHFM hosts. More information is coming soon. Turn up the opera. Opening nights at the Santa Fe Opera. Right here on 95.5 KHFM. And ahead, we will hear one of the four songs by Franz Schubert, as arranged by Franz Liszt, The Miller and the Brook. Stay with us.
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4: the Santa Fe Opera. The Santa Fe Opera's 2026 season opens with Puccini's Madama Butterfly, the story of a Japanese girl who sacrifices her heritage for the American dream only to find tragedy at the hands of an American naval officer. Mozart's The Magic Flute is a fantastical quest to save a princess full of enchanting characters and daring trials. Tchaikovsky's Eugene Onegin tells the story of unbridled passion, devastating heartbreak, and unspoken regret. A new production of Handel's Rodelinda presents a timeless tale of shadowy political intrigue and, ultimately, redemption. Finally, the American premiere of Tobias Picker's Lili Elba, the true story of a Danish painter who became one of the first to undergo gender affirmation surgery nearly a century ago. Season subscriptions and tickets are available at the opera's website, santafeopera.org, or 505-986-5900, Monday through Friday, 9 a.m. to 5 p.m.
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0: That was Yevgeny Kissin on piano, performing Der Müller und der Bach from four songs written by Franz Schubert and arranged by Franz Liszt. And now let's hear the weather forecast once again from KOAT.
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2: The work week is ending with temps well above average. We have increasing afternoon clouds and a gentle northwest wind. 90 in Albuquerque, 84 in Santa Fe with a slight storm chance. Mostly cloudy and mild if you're stepping out tonight, 60 Albuquerque, 55 Santa Fe. On Saturday, we start the weekend sunny and dry. Rain holds off until Saturday night, 90 Albuquerque, 83 Santa Fe. I'm KOAT 7 meteorologist Olga Breeze with your KOAT Action 7 News forecast for Classical 95.5 KHFM.
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Some guitar music there, performed by Anabel Montesinos. It was Intro and Rondo, Opus 2, Number 3 by Dionisio Aguado.

Canzon No. 2 by Giovanni Gabrielli. Eric Kreese led the London Symphony Orchestra Brass. And I'm Tanya Cole at your home for classical music in New Mexico, 95.5 KHFM. Thanks for tuning in this morning. We have, of course, more of the music you love. We have the morning Mozart. We have the concert news, as well as an interview we'll get to hear from James Holland of Albuquerque Chamber Soloists. He'll talk to us a bit about the upcoming performance this Sunday. You'll hear that after the morning Mozart and more. Stay with us.

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2: Albuquerque Chamber Soloists presenting the season finale, Sunday, June 7th, 2 p.m. with a pre-concert talk at 1:15. Repertoire includes Bach's Cello Suite No. 3, Aaron Copland's Sonata for Violin and Piano, and Gabriel Fauré's Piano Trio in D minor. The Bach Cello Suites were unknown until a young Pablo Casals discovered them in a music store in Barcelona, recorded them, and made them a staple of the literature. Copland's only work for violin and piano was written in Hollywood during World War II, at the same time as Appalachian Spring. Fauré's Piano Trio is one of his very last works, written when he was almost completely deaf. Sunday, June 7th, 2 p.m., St. Paul Lutheran Church on the corner of Indian School Road and University Boulevard, with a pre-concert talk at 1:15. 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Albuquerque Chamber Soloists, a 34-year tradition of friends playing for friends.
3: Well, hello. 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Good morning. I'm Tanya Cole. And here's some, well, I don't know, informal bird news. I have been talking about the birds here on KHFM, mainly because, you know, I finally was like, why don't I use my app to identify them? Folks are asking about them all the time. The birds you hear every morning, as well as I will talk a little bit about my own personal bird experience. So in a walk near the riverbed last night is what I'm saying, because there's no water in it. I spotted a summer tanager as well as a spotted towhee, a blue grosbeak, and I heard a yellow chat. I didn't spot that one. But I will say that that Merlin bird app was very helpful to me to identify those bird sounds. And I had a listener share with me this morning that he used the bird app to also identify a canyon wren that came up during the 6 a.m. bird recording here on KHFM. So a summer tanager and a canyon wren. What a helpful tool that is. Also, I think there is a resident Swainson's hawk around here. Well, not around here, around where I live rather, but because I feel like I saw it again, but it's, you know, it's hard to say if it's the same one or not. So there you have it, the informal bird news. Now we'll hear some weather news from Olga Breeze.
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4: The work week is ending with temps well above average. We have increasing afternoon clouds and a gentle northwest wind. 90 in Albuquerque, 84 in Santa Fe with a slight storm chance. Mostly cloudy and mild if you're stepping out tonight, 60 Albuquerque, 55 Santa Fe. On Saturday, we start the weekend sunny and dry. Rain holds off until Saturday night. 90 Albuquerque, 83 Santa Fe. I'm KOAT 7 meteorologist Olga Breeze with your KOAT Action 7 news forecast for Classical 95.5 KHFM.
3: Now here's some music by Felix Mendelssohn, performed by the Claremont Trio. It is a piano trio, number one, in D minor, the second movement.

That was the Clermont Trio performing the second movement from Felix Mendelssohn's Piano Trio No. 1 in D minor. He wrote that in 1839. And it's documented that Robert Schumann praised it very highly. And his review described it as the master trio of today. Of course, that was at that time. And apparently he went on by comparing it to the great piano trios of Beethoven and Schubert, and would often refer to Felix Mendelssohn as the Mozart of the 19th century. So speaking of Robert Schumann, well, his music is next. And this work was originally written for horn and piano, but apparently he indicated the solo can be played by cello as well. So that's the version that we will hear this morning. The cello is played by Christian Pierre Lamarca with Jean Friedrich Neuberger playing piano. It's Adagio and Allegro, Opus number 70.

0: You just heard Robert Schumann's Adagio in Allegro, Opus number 70. That was written for horn and piano, but in this case played on cello and piano. The cellist was Christian Pierre Lamarca, the pianist Friedrich Neuberger. And I'm Tanya Cole, and KHFM's 10 at 10 series continues, sponsored by the Mind the Gap Fund. On June the 20th, Kathleen Rich will host stars of the Santa Fe Opera's 2026 season, from Madama Butterfly, Cho-Cho Sun and B.F. Pinkerton, Karen Chia Ling Ho and Jonathan Burton, and from The Magic Flute, Papageno and Pamina, Will Liverman and Joelle Harvey. 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And coming up, we'll hear music by William Laws. Stay with us.
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3: 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A musical exploration of dresses by artist Piper Lee that explore aspects of women's lives. During the program, audience impressions of these life-sized figures will be turned into musical gestures by conductor Oliver Prezant and the Opus OP Trio, violinist Carla Contupis, clarinetist Jerry Weimer, and cellist Katie Harlow. At the end of the program, the artwork will become the musical score that Oliver and the musicians will use to create an original composition. Discovering the Music of Ancestors, Mothers, Muses takes place on Sunday, June 7th from 3 to 4:30 p.m. at Robertson & Sons Violin Shop in Albuquerque. 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

That was music by early English Baroque composer William Laws. It was called Royal Consort No. 10, and it was performed by the great consort led by Monica Huggett. And we'll follow now with a mini concerto, a clarinet and string orchestra. The clarinet is played by Charles Rousseau, with David Gilbert leading the premier chamber orchestra, the composition by Gordon Jacob.

0: That was music written by Gordon Jacob. He was an English composer and teacher of 20th century. It was a mini concerto for clarinet and string orchestra. And the clarinet player was Charles Rousseau, with David Gilbert leading the premier chamber orchestra. And if you enjoy the clarinet, Several Friends plays two performances this coming Saturday. Well, that's tomorrow, June the 6th. At noon and 2 p.m. At the New Mexico School for the Arts. You can find out all about that. Well, clarinet will be featured there. That's why I mentioned that. I think it's called a clarinet classic, but you can find out all about that at severalfriends.org. And several has two L's instead of one. I'm Tanya Cole. It's 95.5 KHFM. Here's the weather forecast from KOAT's Olga Breeze.
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2: The work week is ending with temps well above average. We have increasing afternoon clouds and a gentle northwest wind. 90 in Albuquerque, 84 in Santa Fe with a slight storm chance. Mostly cloudy and mild if you're stepping out tonight. 60 Albuquerque, 55 Santa Fe. On Saturday, we start the weekend sunny and dry. Rain holds off until Saturday night. 90 Albuquerque, 83 Santa Fe. I'm KOAT 7 meteorologist Olga Breeze with your KOAT Action 7 News forecast for Classical 95.5 KHFM.
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4: the Santa Fe Opera. The Santa Fe Opera's 2026 season opens with Puccini's Madama Butterfly, the story of a Japanese girl who sacrifices her heritage for the American dream only to find tragedy at the hands of an American naval officer. Mozart's The Magic Flute is a fantastical quest to save a princess full of enchanting characters and daring trials. Tchaikovsky's Eugene Onegin tells the story of unbridled passion, devastating heartbreak, and unspoken regret. A new production of Handel's Rodelinda presents a timeless tale of shadowy political intrigue and ultimately redemption. Finally, the American premiere of Tobias Picker's Lili Elba, the true story of a Danish painter who became one of the first to undergo gender affirmation surgery nearly a century ago. Season subscriptions and tickets are available at the opera's website, santafeopera.org, or 505-986-5900, Monday through Friday, 9 a.m. to 5 p.m.
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That was music by Chopin. It was an etude, Opus 25, number 1. It was played on the harp by Elizabeth Hainan. And I am Tanya Cole. Thanks so much for joining me here. It's 95.5 KHFM. Your morning Mozart is coming up, as well as an interview where we hear James Holland speak. He is of the Albuquerque Chamber Soloists, about their performance this weekend. What else? Of course, performance today begins at 9 a.m. All of that awaits. So stay tuned.

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1: Well, hello and good morning. It is close to the time for your morning Mozart. I'm Tanya Cole, and this morning we follow the morning Mozart with, we'll hear from James Holland of the Albuquerque Chamber Soloists. They present their season's final performance this coming Sunday afternoon here in Albuquerque. So I hope you stay for that. You can find information and tickets at abqcs.com. But first, we start with the weather always. This one, report from Olga Breeze.
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2: The work week is ending with temps well above average. We have increasing afternoon clouds and a gentle northwest wind. 90 in Albuquerque, 84 in Santa Fe with a slight storm chance. Mostly cloudy and mild if you're stepping out tonight, 60 Albuquerque, 55 Santa Fe. On Saturday, we start the weekend sunny and dry. Rain holds off until Saturday night, 90 Albuquerque, 83 Santa Fe. I'm KOAT 7 meteorologist Olga Breeze with your KOAT Action 7 News forecast for Classical 95.5 KHFM.
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1: This morning's Mozart is considered one of his early symphonies. It was written after a second trip to Italy with his father, and he was 15 at the time, and the year was 1777. It is in four movements, and it's considered to be delightful and lively, which sounds like a lovely morning piece to listen to. It's scored for two flutes, two horns, and strings. It is symphony number 14 in the key of A major. The Kerschel number is 114. And we hear it played by the Northern Chamber Orchestra, led by Nicholas Ward. Here is your morning Mozart.

0: Symphony No. 14 in A major, Kershal 114. Nicholas Ward conducted the Northern Chamber Orchestra, and that was your morning Mozart. And I'm Tanya Cole, and it's Classical Public Radio 95.5 KHFM. You can always find us at khfm.org. And coming soon, Turn of the Opera returns in 2026 in partnership with the Santa Fe Opera. 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It's the perfect way to celebrate a new season under the stars. And here's even better news. You could win a pair of tickets to attend an opening night alongside one of your favorite KHFM hosts. More information is coming soon. Turn of the Opera, opening nights at the Santa Fe Opera, right here on 95.5 KHFM. And coming up shortly, we will hear from James Holland, who's a cellist and helps to lead the Albuquerque Chamber Soloists. They will perform this Sunday here in Albuquerque, so stay tuned for that.
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0: several friends. 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The program features Mozart and contemporaries on classical period instruments, featuring guest clarinetist Thomas Carroll, violinist Elizabeth Blumenstock and Stephen Redfield, violist Jeffrey Smith, and cellist Katie Reitman. Saturday, June 6th, with concerts at 12 p.m. and 2 p.m. at the New Mexico School for the Arts in Santa Fe. This is a non-ticket

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0: Albuquerque Chamber Soloists will present their season finale this coming Sunday afternoon at St. Paul Lutheran Church here in Albuquerque. And James Holland, co-artistic director, always presents a pre-concert talk before each performance. And we will get kind of a mini version of that this morning as he is here to talk about the concert. Welcome, James. Thanks for being here.
2: Hi, Tanya. Good to see you again.
0: You too. So this is the third and final concert of your season, which you call Friends Playing for Friends. And I figure that you folks definitely have other commitments and do these performances out of the sheer love of what you do. And you must truly enjoy curating the program for these performances. Is that right?
2: Oh, yeah. It's a lot of fun. Yeah. My wife, Megan, who's a superb violinist, who you also hear on Sunday, she and I collaborate on programming and personnel. And I've always heard from our colleagues who've played with us that they've really enjoyed it. I hope that's actually true.
0: Well, if they keep coming, I think that probably proves that it is true. You're performing on the cello and Megan, your wife, is on the violin along with Luke Gullickson on piano. And I'm wondering if you would just like to share a bit about what you folks will play for this performance.
2: I would kind of subtitle this program 1-2-3 because we're going to start with a piece for solo cello. I'm going to play the third of Bach's 6 solo cello suites, the one in C major. I've been playing that piece since I was a student. And of course, the Bach cello suites don't need a whole lot of description. They really are one of the true landmark cornerstones, not just for the cello. It's ironic because the suites were first composed in the early 1720s, and they basically were forgotten for almost 150 years or so. Somewhere around 1889, a young cellist named Pablo Casals walked into a music shop in Barcelona and found an old edition of those suites and recognized what incredible works they were and spent at least 10 years practicing them before he ever publicly performed one, and then waited until he was 60 to actually record them. So his advocacy and his brilliance at performing these suites have made it standard issue for any cellist. I mean, they really are among the most satisfying things to play. So that will be the first thing. And then Megan and Luke are going to collaborate on the violin sonata by Aaron Copland. This piece is the only violin sonata that Copland wrote. He wrote it in the early 1940s during World War II, around the same time he wrote Appalachian Spring. And this piece has a lot of that same musical language, this spaciousness, expansiveness, tranquility, and then also kind of joyful excitement, almost like dance-like music. And of course, it was written, you know, like Appalachian Spring, written in the middle of World War II, but there's nothing martial about it. But there is an underlying melancholy in the sonata. Copland actually dedicated it to a friend of his who was shot down over the South Pacific and killed in the war. So for all of that kind of standard Copland language and pleasantness and tranquility, there is that, there's sort of an underlying sadness that emerges. The final piece, so we're 1, 2, and then 3, is the piano trio by Gabriel Fauré. And in my book, Fauré is one of the most underrated composers out there. He was enormously influential in the world of French music. In his youth, Hector Berlioz was still composing. And by the time he died, Claude Debussy had already died. And Arnold Schoenberg was beginning to pose atonal music. And Ravel was beginning to incorporate jazz into his music. So his life and career had this incredible span. And Fauré was quite influential on all these different composers. He was head of the Paris Conservatory for a long time. And just after he retired in his 70s, he had a late burst of creativity, most of which was chamber music. So this trio was among the very last things he ever wrote. He was having hearing issues, so he couldn't hear very high and very low. So people who listen to the trio will notice there's not a lot of extreme range of pitch in it. Nonetheless, it's just, you know, is a composer in his ultimate maturity, writing these endlessly flowing, endlessly unwinding melodies. And there's a lot of unison for the violin and cello, which is unusual. Typically, composers like to flesh it out and have us all playing very different things. but the texture is on the spare side.

0: Friend, who is the co-artistic director of Albuquerque Chamber Soloists. They'll play this weekend on Sunday afternoon at 2 p.m. with a pre-concert talk at 1:15 at St. Paul Lutheran Church here in Albuquerque. You can get information and tickets at abqcs.com. And if you don't do that ahead of time, you can always get tickets at the door. Thanks so much, James.
1: Thanks, Tanya. 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
2: So if you missed any part of that interview, that was James Holland, by the way, Albuquerque Chamber Soloist, and you would like to catch it all, well, you can. 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And our website is khfm.org. You just go to that main page, scroll down to the big microphone, and click in the studio. So here is one of the works that the Albuquerque Chamber Soloists will play this Sunday. It's Aaron Copland's Sonata for Violin and Piano. The pianist in this case is Paul Poznak, with Peter Zaszkowski playing the violin. Enjoy.

0: Aaron Copland's Sonata for Violin and Piano, written during World War II. The performers there were violinist Peter Zazowski and Paul Posnak on piano. And again, if you'd like to hear that piece performed live this weekend, well, you can. Presented by the Albuquerque Chamber Soloists. We also have that performance listed at our website, khfm.org, under News of the Arts. And I'm Tanya Cole. Here is meteorologist Olga Breeze one last time this morning with the weather forecast.
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2: The work week is ending with temps well above average. We have increasing afternoon clouds and a gentle northwest wind. 90 in Albuquerque, 84 in Santa Fe with a slight storm chance. Mostly cloudy and mild if you're stepping out tonight, 60 Albuquerque, 55 Santa Fe. On Saturday, we start the weekend sunny and dry. Rain holds off until Saturday night. 90 Albuquerque, 83 Santa Fe. I'm KOAT 7 meteorologist Olga Breeze with your KOAT Action 7 News forecast for Classical 95.5 KHFM.
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4: 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The June Wine Club White Offering is the 2024 Wildman Wines Astro Bunny Petillon Naturel from South Australia. Tim Wildman, a British master of wine, made his first Petillon Naturel, or Petna, in 2014. His flagship cuvée Astro Bunny is a cult classic of the minimal intervention scene. Petillon Naturel is an ancient method of producing sparkling wine, which likely precedes the champagne method. Hazy in appearance and pale pink in color, this wine is an example of the Petna style with floral honeysuckle and elderflower aromatics. The fruit-driven palate has notes of peach, apricot, tangerine, and clementine. 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
7: British composer Erlyn Wallen wanted to be a dancer when she was a young woman, trained for a couple years in New York. She realized what she really loved about dance was, in fact, the music. We'll hear a musical snapshot Wallen made of a dance on the next performance today from APM.

Music by Otto Nicolai, O Sweet Moon from the Merry Wives of Windsor. Johannes Wiltner led the Slovak Radio Symphony Orchestra along with the Philharmonic Choir.

0: music written by cellist as well as composer, French composer Jean-Pierre Duport. That was Etude No. 8 in D major. And that recording was by Janos Sturker. And I'm Tanya Cole, and you are tuned to 95.5 KHFM. And reminding you that performance today starts very soon at 9 a.m., and I will be right there with you.
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2: From APM, American Public Media, this is Performance Today. I'm Valerie Kaler. When Wantio Bisenti was in elementary school, he loved music by Beethoven. It wasn't easy for him to track down scores and recordings, but as he studied the ones he could get, he recognized the immense beauty and purpose in that music. In high school, Bisenti found the string quartets of Shostakovich and was blown away. Schoenberg followed, and the discoveries kept on coming. With each composer he discovered, Wantio Bisenti was adding a layer to his own musical identity. Coming up, a piece that travels through his inspirations into a musical world that's uniquely his. The Glittering World by Wantio Bisenti, ahead this hour.
3: From the famous overture to its rousing choruses and sparkling duets, Bedřich Smetana's opera, The Bartered Bride, blends irresistible folk rhythms and melodies with a vivid, heartfelt depiction of village life. I'm Lisa Flynn, and we're at the Vienna State Opera for Smetana's The Bartered Bride. 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
0: Good morning. I am Tanya Cole. Welcome. You are right on time for Performance Today, but first, I share this about KHFM's own live performances. That is the 10 at 10 series, and it continues. It's sponsored by the Mind the Gap Fund. And on June the 20th, Kathleen Rich will host stars of the Santa Fe Opera's 2026 season. From Madama Butterfly, Cho-Cho San, and B.F. Pinkerton, Karen Chia Ling Ho and Jonathan Burton, and from the Magic Flute, Papageno and Pamina, Will Liverman and Joel Harvey. 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
2: From APM, American Public Media, this is Performance Today, taking you to concerts around the world. I'm Valerie Kaler. The Berlin Wall came down toward the end of 1989. So as the 90s began, the Cold War was coming to an end. Democracy movements were gaining traction across Eastern Europe. Composer Michael Abels wrote a piece of music he called Global Warming, inspired at least in part by the feeling of a thaw, of a new warmth and openness in international relations. And at the same time, he was concerned about climate change. The beginning of the piece includes a vision of temperatures rising around the globe, a vast desert, the buzzing of cicadas. So this is a musical picture of global climate change and of better global communication and understanding. Two different meanings of the words global warming. That's the name of this piece. Michael Abels wrote it in the early 1990s. Here it is from a concert in Williamsburg, Virginia. Michael Butterman conducting the Williamsburg Symphony Orchestra.

American composer Michael Abels wrote that music in the early 1990s, a piece called Global Warming. Inspired partly by a thaw in international relations at the time, by democracy movements around the world, the fall of the Berlin Wall, but it also includes visions of climate change. So two meanings at the same time of the two words of the title, Global Warming by Michael Abels. We heard it from a concert in Williamsburg, Virginia. Conductor Michael Butterman and the Williamsburg Symphony Orchestra.

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3: the Los Alamos Concert Association, presenting the Isidore String Quartet, Saturday, June 6, 3 p.m. Critics such as the Washington Classical Review describe the quartet as having exquisitely unified playing, the intonation and blend near faultless, revealing some gorgeous motivic interplay and harmonic sweetness. The ensemble was a recipient of an Avery Fisher Career Grant in 2023. The program, titled Brahms the Admirer, features Beethoven's String Quartet in B-flat major, Brahms String Quartet No. 3, and a set of choral arrangements by the quartet's violist, Devin Moore. KHFM's own Brent Stevens will present a pre-concert lecture at 2 p.m. Following the performance, guests will have the opportunity to join the quartet for dinner with the artists at Beef and Leaf Cafe. 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Saturday, June 6, 3 p.m. at the Duane Smith Auditorium in Los Alamos. Concert and dinner options at losalamosconcert.org and before the concert at the box office.
4: 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I am the director of the Levanta Institute at Albuquerque Academy, and this is listener-supported 95.5 KHFM, Santa Fe, Albuquerque, Classical Public Radio.
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pre-concert rituals and routines of musicians here on PT. People have habits like taking a big nap, eating dark chocolate, or performing certain exercises. Pianist Anna Petrova intentionally avoids having any sort of routine for concert days. And that's partly because she feels she fell into a superstitious cycle as a child. When she was 12 years old, Petrova participated in a piano competition. She had a small souvenir with her, and the events of the day made her like she had good luck. At that age, she connected the souvenir with the good concert outcome. And after that, she had to have that item with her for every concert. It traveled with her everywhere. Petrova says it took her several years to break the superstition linking the item with good concert luck. Gradually, she was able to let go. And now she purposefully stays away from any rituals that might turn into habits. Instead of superstition, Petrova says she leans on the confidence that comes from her preparation in the days and weeks before the concert. No pre-concert rituals before this performance during the Geneva Music Festival. But, as they say, luck favors the prepared, darling. Anna Petrova and friends playing the final movement of the Piano Quintet by Edward Elgar.

English composer Edward Elgar had a long vacation in 1918. He rented a cottage near Sussex in the south of England, not far from the English Channel. He loved it there, and he got into this creative groove, wrote several great pieces of music during those few months, including the one we just heard, the Piano Quintet by Edward Elgar. We heard the final movement from a concert during the Geneva Music Festival in Geneva, New York. Jeffrey Hurd and Clara Lyon played violins, Tanner Manise on viola, Hannah Collins played cello, and Anna Petrova played piano.

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1: 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I'm Tanya Cole. And some other live performance that is happening that is opera-related is put on by the Taos Opera Institute, featuring their Young Artist Program. And there will be a performance this afternoon at 4 in Taos Ski Valley at the Edelweiss Lodge and Spa. 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That stands for Taos Opera Institute. 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
4: 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A musical exploration of dresses by artist Piper Lee that explore aspects of women's lives. During the program, audience impressions of these life-sized figures will be turned into musical gestures by conductor Oliver Prezant and the Opus OP Trio, violinist Carla Contupis, clarinetist Jerry Weimer, and cellist Katie Harlow. At the end of the program, the artwork will be

0: become the musical score that Oliver and the musicians will use to create an original composition. Discovering the Music of Ancestors, Mothers, Muses takes place on Sunday, June 7th from 3 to 4:30 p.m. at Robertson & Sons Violin Shop in Albuquerque. 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
3: We're about to hear a fascinating piece by Navajo composer Juantio Bicente, a piece called The Glittering World. Bicente was inspired by a Navajo creation story called The Emergence. Semi-divine beings emerged in a misty void, and they ascended through a series of mono-colored underworlds, getting more and more complex at each level. They migrated through the black world, the blue world, the yellow world, and arrived finally in the world of many colors, or the glittering world. There they created the ceremonies and beliefs still practiced by Navajo people to this day. The ensemble A Far Cry is in concert in Rockport, Massachusetts. Alex Fortes playing solo violin in The Glittering World by Juantio Bicente.

Colorful music by Navajo composer Wantio Bisenti, a piece called The Glittering World, inspired by a Navajo story about the creation of the world. Divine beings who rise in the misty void, who then travel through monocolored layers of the universe, learning and growing along the way, through the black realm, the blue realm, the yellow realm, until they arrive at last in the glittering world, full of color, full of the richness of life. A far cry gave that concert in Rockport, Massachusetts. Alex Fortes played the solo violin with the ensemble A Far Cry. They gave that concert in Rockport, Massachusetts during the Rockport Chamber Music Festival. Composer Wantio Bisenti lives in the Four Corners area of New Mexico. When he was in grade school in the 1990s, he fell in love with Beethoven's piano sonatas and violin sonatas. Looking back now, he said, quote, "I couldn't tell you precisely what captivated me about Beethoven's music, other than I sensed a great deal of beauty and purpose in it, the spirit of it, I suppose." Then in high school, he stumbled across the string quartets by 20th century Russian composer Dmitri Shostakovich. That clinched it. He knew from that moment that he would be a composer. We just heard his composition, The Glittering World, Wantio Bisenti.

0: Our technical director here at PT is Craig Thorson. Gene Barron is our technical producer. 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I'm Valerie Kaler. 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
1: Thanks so much. I think you made the right choice this morning by tuning in to 95.5 KHFM. I'm your host, Tanya Cole, always here with you for the first hour. You'll be joined shortly by Kathleen Rich of Santa Fe for the second hour of Performance Today. And also, happy Friday, happy weekend. I wish you a lovely weekend. I will be back bright and early on Monday morning with the birds.
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0: Johannes Brahms, like every German composer of his generation, lived under the long shadow of Beethoven. I mean, imagine how creatively paralyzing it could be to think of presenting your first go at a symphony or string quartet to a public who'd already seen what Beethoven had done. So Brahms, creative, clever, but not super confident, Johannes Brahms came up with a workaround. He'd stretch his compositional wings in the genres Beethoven hadn't perfected. Beethoven wrote a bunch of string quartets, but never a string sextet. That's the ticket, thought Brahms. From APM, American Public Media, this is Performance Today. I'm Valerie Kaler. Brahms' warm and woodsy sextet number one on the way this hour.
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1: 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Saturday, June 6th, with concerts at 12 p.m. and 2 p.m. at the New Mexico School for the Arts in Santa Fe. 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
4: Good morning. Happy Friday to you all. I'm Kathleen Rich. I'm coming to you from my home studios here in Santa Fe. And if you're just joining in, welcome. If you've been with us beginning in the 9 o'clock hour, I hope you're enjoying Performance Today. Let's now return with the second part. And here's your host, Valerie Kaler.
0: From APM, American Public Media, this is Performance Today. I'm Valerie Kaler. Glad to have you along for today's musical adventures and discoveries. When British composer Erlyn Wallen was a young woman, she wanted to be a dancer. She trained for a couple years at the Dance Theater of Harlem in New York City. And then she realized that what she really loved about dance was, in fact, the music. Quite a few of Wallen's pieces have connections to dance, including the one we're about to hear. It's a snapshot of a dance. This is the opening movement of a piece called Photography by Erlyn Wallen. Conductor Mayan Chen leads the ensemble Rocco.

0: British composer Errolyn Rollin wrote that music for the 2005 wedding of a couple of friends, a cellist and violist. She said the entire four-movement work, Photography, was inspired by the experience of looking at a collection of photos, not trying to evoke an atmosphere or emotion or landscape of a particular image, just the feeling of perusing a whole bunch of pictures. Mayan Chen conducted Rocco in concert at the Denny Theater in Houston, Texas, in the opening movement of Photography. In 2024, King Charles appointed Errolyn Wallen Master of the King's Music in the UK, the first Black musician ever to hold that post in its four-century history. And she is determined to use that platform to widen access to free music lessons in school so that classical music is not the domain of the privileged. She absolutely credits her own career in music to the music education she got as a youngster. And she wants to make sure that newcomers to the classical world come from all income levels, all walks of life. Composer Errolyn Wallen. In a moment. Thank you, sir. May I have another? 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
2: the Los Alamos Concert Association, presenting the Isidore String Quartet, Saturday, June 6th, 3 p.m. Critics such as the Washington Classical Review describe the quartet as having exquisitely unified playing, the intonation and blend near faultless, revealing some gorgeous motivic interplay and harmonic sweetness. The ensemble was a recipient of an Avery Fisher Career Grant in 2023. The program, titled Brahms the Admirer, features Beethoven's String Quartet in B-flat major, Brahms String Quartet No. 3, and a set of choral arrangements by the quartet's violist, Devin Moore. KHFM's own Brent Stevens will present a pre-concert lecture at 2 p.m. Following the performance, guests will have the opportunity to join the quartet for dinner with the artists at Beef and Leaf Cafe. 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
0: You see it quite a bit in mystery novels, where a prolific author uses the same formula, maybe even the same characters, across many books. The details of the plot might change, but overall, people know what to expect. And the new books are hits, partly because people know what they're getting into. Composer Antonín Dvořák had a bit of a James Patterson moment in the late 1870s. He wasn't super well known at the time, and he wrote a series of duets based on Moravian folk tunes. They became quite popular after the Berlin publisher Simrock distributed them, and the publisher thought, if the first publication was successful, why not try this again? Simrock asked Dvořák to write a series of dances based on Czech folk tunes. He wanted arrangements for piano four hands and also for orchestra. Dvořák spent a couple of weeks dashing them out, and the Slavonic dances were a wild hit. With yet another hit in their hands, Simrock asked him to do it again. Same instrumentation, same inspiration. But this time, Dvořák was reticent. He didn't think he could manage another set. He wrote to Simrock, quote, "To do the same thing twice is fiendishly difficult." Dvořák finally agreed after some persuasion, significant persuasion. Unlike John Grisham, Dvorak waited for 8 years before jumping into his sequel. He spent a month writing a second series of Slavonic dances, and Simrock called them a pure delight, quite different, no joke, no irony. Let's hear one of those dances from Dvorak's second series. This is the Slavonic Dance No. 2 in the style of a Ukrainian dumka. Pianists Anna Gijaro and Josu de Solan in concert in Madrid.

0: Adumka, a Ukrainian dance by Antonin Dvorak. That was the Slavonic dance number 2 from his Opus 72 collection. Pianists Ana Guijarro and Josu de Solon gave that concert at the headquarters of the Fundación Juan March in Madrid, Spain. In a moment, calm in joy, calm in pain and sorrow. 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
0: When Johannes Brahms was in his mid-20s, he lived in a quiet forest town called Detmold in Germany. Around that time, he wrote a letter to his friend Clara Schumann. He said, quote, "Passions are not natural to mankind. They are always exceptions. The ideal, genuine man is calm in joy and calm in pain and sorrow." A kind of surprising sentiment coming from the man who wrote some incredibly passionate works. But maybe he was influenced by his tranquil forest location. That state of emotionally balanced serenity found its way into the string sextet we're about to hear. This is Brahms' Sextet No. 1 from a La Jolla Music Society concert in La Jolla, California.

0: The String Sextet No. 1 in B-flat by Johannes Brahms. In a concert presented by the La Jolla Music Society at the Conrad Prebys Performing Arts Center. James Ennis and Jack Liebeck played violins. Yura Lee and Jonathan Vinokur were the violists. And Paul Watkins and Kirill Zlotnikov brought the warm low end with their cellos. Johannes Brahms is revered today, often seen as one of the great composers of all time. But writing music never really came easily for Brahms. As a young man, he tried several times to write for string quartet. For him, his early drafts made better wallpaper than music. I mean, literally, he covered the walls and ceilings of his room in Hamburg with discarded attempts. He wrote to a friend, quote, "I have only to lie on my back to admire my sonatas and quartets." At age 27, though, a world of possibility opened for Brahms when he added a viola and a cello to the string quartet. His string sextet No. 1 was his first big success in chamber music, and it is beloved to this day. Our staff here at PT is senior producer Catherine Slusher, producers Megan Oglesby and Kathleen Bradbury, associate producer John Goman, music logger David Kemp, and our classical digital producer is Inez Guanches. 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As companies navigate global supply chain challenges, GEP works to help business optimize value and reduce risk through procurement and supply chain strategy consulting services and its AI-native platform, GEP Quantum Intelligence. We're also supported by Revenue, providing working capital for businesses whose cash flow is holding them back. Approvals based on revenue, not credit, and funds available in a day at getrevenued.com. And by the Sidney E. Frank Foundation, working to improve the quality of life for communities and children through programs in art, theater, poetry, and music. I'm Valerie Kaler. This is Performance Today from APM, American Public Media.
1: 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I've enjoyed sharing Performance Today with you here on listener-supported 95.5 KHFM. I hope you continue with me. Coming up in the 11 o'clock hour, lots of music for our string family. We'll have a fantasy for cello, then a solo for viola da gamba, and then a piece for violin. So stay tuned.

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1: the Santa Fe Opera. The Santa Fe Opera's 2026 season opens with Puccini's Madama Butterfly, the story of a Japanese girl who sacrifices her heritage for the American dream only to find tragedy at the hands of an American naval officer. Mozart's The Magic Flute is a fantastical quest to save a princess full of enchanting characters and daring trials. Tchaikovsky's Eugene Onegin tells the story of unbridled passion, devastating heartbreak, and unspoken regret. A new production of Handel's Rodelinda presents a timeless tale of shadowy political intrigue and ultimately redemption. Finally, the American premiere of Tobias Picker's Lili Elba, the true story of a Danish painter who became one of the first to undergo gender affirmation surgery nearly a century ago. Season subscriptions and tickets are available at the opera's website, santafeopera.org, or 505-986-5900, Monday through Friday, 9 a.m. to 5 p.m.
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3: 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The City of Belen presents Anthony's Art in the Park. 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Anthony's Art in the Park is on Saturday, June 6th, 11 a.m. to 3 p.m. at Annabecca Park in Belen. 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Addition One Gallery presents Roadside 66 Exhibit. This exhibition celebrates 100 years of the two-lane highway known as Historic Route 66, with original photography, objects as art, souvenirs, and ephemera spanning more than 50 years of life on the road. Route 66 exhibit opens this evening, Friday, June 5th, with a celebration from 5 to 7 p.m. at Addition One Gallery in Santa Fe. There will also be the Canyon Road Summer Walk Celebration on Wednesday, July 1st, 5 to 8 p.m. The exhibition will be on view through Monday, July 13th. Addition1Gallery.com.
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5: Hello again, I'm Kathleen Rich. I'm coming to you from my home studios here in Santa Fe. Hope you're all having a lovely morning. We'll begin the 11 o'clock hour with the Fantasy for Cello and Orchestra of Auguste-Joseph Franchomme, and it's played here by Roald Tiens and the Ensemble Explorations.

Royal de Tiens and the Ensemble Explorations in a Fantasy, Opus 9 of Auguste Joseph Ranchomme. I'm Kathleen Rich. This is Listener Supported, 95.5 KHFM, Classical Public Radio, your home for classical music in New Mexico. Now we continue with the solo number 3 for Viola da Gamba and Continuo of Georg Philipp Telemann, performed here by Camerata Cologne.

0: Camerata Cologne with the solo number 3 for viola da gamba and continuo of Georg Philipp Telemann. I'm Kathleen Rich, and Turn Up the Opera is back for 2026. 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Coming up next, we will have music of Mark O'Connor.
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3: Albuquerque Chamber Soloists, presenting the season finale, Sunday, June 7th, 2 p.m. with a pre-concert talk at 1:15. Repertoire includes Bach's Cello Suite No. 3, Aaron Copland's Sonata for Violin and Piano, and Gabriel Fauré's Piano Trio in D minor. The Bach Cello Suites were unknown until a young Pablo Casals discovered them in a music store in Barcelona, recorded them, and made them a staple of the literature. Copland's only work for violin and piano was written in Hollywood during World War II, at the same time as Appalachian Spring. Fauré's Piano Trio is one of his very last works, written when

0: he was almost completely deaf. Sunday, June 7th, 2 p.m., St. Paul Lutheran Church on the corner of Indian School Road and University Boulevard with a pre-concert talk at 1:15. Adult, senior, and student tickets available at abqcs.com and at the door. Albuquerque Chamber Soloists, a 34-year tradition of friends playing for friends.
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2: Welcome back. I'm Kathleen Rich. We now continue with Mark O'Connor, the American violinist and composer, and his Call of the Mockingbird. And he is playing, joined by Stephen Mercurio and the London Philharmonic.

0: You just heard Mark O'Connor playing his Call of the Mockingbird. He was accompanied by Stephen Mercurio and the London Philharmonic. I'm Kathleen Rich, and you can reach me at kathleen@khfm.org if you'd like to send an email. I'd love to hear from you. Coming up after the break, music for guitar of Fernando Sor.
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Adam Holtzman on guitar with the Allegretto Vivace, the third movement from Fernando Sor's Fantasy for solo guitar. I'm Kathleen Rich. 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

The Ensemble Galilei with Come Away Death of James Oxley. I'm Kathleen Rich. Stay tuned. Your Lunch at the Pops is coming up.

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2: Good afternoon. I'm Kathleen Rich. I'm coming to you on this Friday from the KHFM studios in my closet. It's 12 o'clock, so let's start your lunch at the Pomps. We'll begin with the main title that James Horner composed for the film The Rocketeer. And this is from the original motion picture soundtrack.

From the original motion picture soundtrack, we heard the main title theme that James Horner composed for the film The Rocketeer. I'm Kathleen Rich. This is Lunch at the Pops here on Listener Supported 95.5 KHFM Classical Public Radio, your home for classical music in New Mexico. Now we continue with the symphonic overture of modern composer Isotaro Sugata, and this is the world premiere recording by Kazuhiko Komatsu and the Kanagawa Philharmonic Orchestra.

0: Kazuhiko Komatsu conducting the Kanagawa Philharmonic Orchestra in a symphonic overture, Opus 6 by Isotaro Sugata. I'm Kathleen Rich. 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I'd love to hear from you. Up next, film music of John Williams. On the next 10 at 10, stars of the Santa Fe Opera's 2026 season, from Madama Butterfly, Karen Cha-Ling-Ho, and Jonathan Burton, and from The Magic Flute, Will Liberman and Joelle Harvey, live at Unit B in Santa Fe. 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I'm Kathleen Rich. 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
2: 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The ensemble was a recipient of an Avery Fisher Career Grant in 2023. The program, titled Brahms the Admirer, features Beethoven's String Quartet in B-flat major, Brahms String Quartet No. 3, and a set of choral arrangements by the quartet's violist, Devin Moore. 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

Anna Sophie Mutter with John Williams and the Recording Arts Orchestra of Los Angeles in Williams' The Duel, from his score to The Adventures of Tintin, The Secret of the Unicorn. I'm Kathleen Rich Cage. FM's 10 at 10 series continues, sponsored by the Mind the Gap Fund. On June 20th, yours truly will host stars of the Santa Fe Opera's 2026 season, from Madama Butterfly, Cho Cho San and B.F. Pinkerton, Karen Cho Ling Ho and Jonathan Burton. And from the Magic Flute, Papageno and Pamina, Will Liverman and Joel Harvey. 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Now on Lunch the Pops and some opera references, we have a medley of famous tenor arias of Giacomo Puccini, played here by trumpeter Doc Severinsen with Eric Klunzel and the Cincinnati Pops.

0: Doc Severinsen with Eric Kundel and the Cincinnati Pops in a medley of famous tenor arias of Giacomo Puccini. I'm Kathleen Rich. This is Lunch at the Pops here on listener-supported 95.5 KHFM Classical Public Radio. And coming up after the break, we will have a suite of film music of Franz Waxman. So stay tuned.
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1: the Santa Fe Opera. The Santa Fe Opera's 2026 season opens with Puccini's Madama Butterfly, the story of a Japanese girl who sacrificed her heritage for the American dream only to find tragedy at the hands of an American naval officer. Mozart's The Magic Flute is a fantastical quest to save a princess, full of enchanting characters and daring trials. Tchaikovsky's Eugene Onegin tells the story of unbridled passion, devastating heartbreak, and unspoken regret. A new production of Handel's Rodelinda presents a timeless tale of shadowy political intrigue and ultimately redemption. Finally, the American premiere of Tobias Picker's Lili Elba, the true story of a Danish painter who became one of the first to undergo gender affirmation surgery nearly a century ago. Season subscriptions and tickets are available at the opera's website, santafeopera.org, or 505-986-5900, Monday through Friday, 9 a.m. to 5 p.m. Looking for an inclusive, community-minded way to support KHFM? 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

Charles Gerhardt and the National Philharmonic Orchestra with a suite from Franz Waxman's score to the film Sunset Boulevard. I'm ready for my close-up, Mr. DeMille. I'm Kathleen Rich. This is Lunch of the Pops here on listener-supported 95.5 KHFM. Coming up in the 1 o'clock hour, we'll have your big one at 1. And today, we have the first serenade of Johannes Brahms, so stay tuned.

0: Broadway cast recording, we heard the overture to Frank Lesser's musical, The Most Happy Fella. I'm Kathleen Rich. Stay tuned. Your Big One at One is coming up.
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0: Hello again. I'm Kathleen Rich. I'm coming to you from my home studios here in Santa Fe. I hope you're all having a lovely Friday afternoon. It's now time for your Big One at One. And today we have the Serenade No. 1 in D major of Johannes Brahms. This is the first of two serenades he would write after the death of his mentor, Robert Schumann. He finished them up in 1858. And please remember that Brahms was a huge perfectionist. It took him almost 20 years to complete his first symphony because he set the bar so high. He thought they needed to be on the level of Beethoven. So these serenades were considered a warm-up to writing for strings and orchestra. Even though the premiere, as far as the audience was concerned, went very well in March of 1860, Brahms didn't think it went very well. And was hoping that it would get better. Bless his heart. It is performed here by Sir Charles Mackerras and the Scottish Chamber Orchestra. Enjoy.

0: I hope you enjoyed today's presentation of the Big One at One. You just heard Sir Charles Mackerras and the Scottish Chamber Orchestra in the Serenade No. 1 in D major of Johannes Brahms, which was completed in 1858. I'm Kathleen Rich, and Turn Up the Opera is back for 2026. 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And here's even better news. 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

Nabucco y mine, Roland Pontinen with Gabriel Fauré's Après un rêve, or After a Dream. I'm Kathleen Rich. This is Listener Supported 95.5 KHFM. Coming up in the 2 o'clock hour, we'll have your Oasis, 15 minutes of peaceful music to help you rest and unwind in the middle of your afternoon, so stay tuned.

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1: the Los Alamos Concert Association, presenting the Isidore String Quartet, Saturday, June 6, 3 p.m. Critics such as the Washington Classical Review describe the quartet as having exquisitely unified playing, the intonation and blend near faultless, revealing some gorgeous motivic interplay and harmonic sweetness. The ensemble was a recipient of an Avery Fisher Career Grant in 2023. The program, titled Brahms the Admirer, features Beethoven's String Quartet in B-flat major, Brahms String Quartet No. 3, and a set of choral arrangements by the quartet's violist, Devin Moore. 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
2: Good afternoon. I'm Kathleen Rich. I'm coming to you on this Friday from my KHFM studios here in Santa Fe. And it is 2 o'clock, which means it's time for your Oasis. We'll now provide 15 minutes of peaceful music to help you rest and unwind in the middle of your afternoon. Today, we'll feature music for the cello. We'll begin with the Andante from the Cello Sonata in G Minor of Sergei Rachmaninoff, played by Mstislav Rostropovich and Vladimir Horowitz. Then we'll close with Stephen Israelis, Christoph Eschenbach, and the German Chamber Philharmonic in the Adagio for Cello and Orchestra of Voldemar Bargiel. Enjoy.

0: I hope you feel a little bit more relaxed. That was your Oasis. 15 minutes of peaceful music to help you rest and unwind in the middle of your Friday afternoon. Today we heard music written for the cello. We began with Mstislav Rostropovich and Vladimir Horowitz in the Andante, the third movement from the cello sonata in G minor of Sergei Rachmaninoff. And we closed with Stephen Isserles and Christoph Eschenbach in the German Chamber Philharmonic in the Adagio for cello and orchestra of Woldemar Bargiel. I'm Kathleen Rich. You can reach me at kathleen@khfm.org. If you'd like to send an email, I'd love to hear from you. Up next, part of a piano sonata of Mozart.
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pianist Yul Umson with the opening allegro from the Piano Sonata No. 1 in C major, Kirsch No. 279, of Wolfgang Amadeus Mozart. I'm Kathleen Rich. Speaking of Mozart, KHFM's 10 at 10 series continues, sponsored by the Mind the Gap Fund. And on June 20th, I will host stars of the Santa Fe Opera's 2026 season, from Madama Butterfly, Cho-Cho-San and B.F. Pinkerton, Karen Cho Ling Ho and Jonathan Burton, and from Mozart's The Magic Flute, Papageno and Pamina, Will Liverman and Joel Harvey. 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Now we continue with Charles Loeffler's Quintet in One Movement for three violins, viola, and cello, and it is performed here by Cora Cooper joining the Da Vinci Quartet.

0: The Da Vinci Quartet, joined by violinist Kara Cooper, for the Quintet in One movement of Charles Loeffler. I'm Kathleen Rich. 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

Moisha Hammer and Norbert Kraft with the Violin and Guitar Sonata No. 6 of Niccolo Paganini. I'm Kathleen Rich. This is Listener Supported, 95.5 KHFM. With that sonata, my time is mostly done. I have enjoyed sharing this day of music with you. I'll be back Sunday morning for the Sacred Hours. Hope you'll join me then. But there's more great music on the way, so stay tuned for Alexis Corbin. Have a lovely rest of your day and a wonderful weekend. And thanks for listening.

0: Artur Rubinstein at the piano with the Mazurka, Opus 7, Number 1 of Frédéric Chopin. I'm Kathleen Rich. Stay tuned. 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

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I'm Alexis Corbin, and coming up in the first half hour of this show, music of Dvorak on the way and Otter, but we start with Marlos Nobre's Poema Number 3. If you're just tuning in, thanks for joining us on this Friday, June 5th, 2026.

Cellist Tommy Mesa and pianist Yun Lee performing the Poema Tres of the Brazilian composer Marlos Nobre. Nobre would say about that piece that the idea came from a love song he wrote for his wife, Maria Luisa. At the same time, says the composer, I was inspired by something Picasso said. I'm a cubist painter, yes, but able to paint beautiful portraits. The Poema Tres is nothing more than a simple melody, a song of positive and direct nature. I'm Alexis Corbin with you on this June 5th. It is Friday. I heard early on in the day that it was Donut Day. Happy Donut Day to all who celebrate. I did not celebrate, but not because I'm trying to be healthier than anybody else, just because I can't eat gluten. So I guess that keeps me away from the donuts most of the time. But happy Donut Day to you. I hope you were able to celebrate on this June 5th. We have music of Dvorak next, and that's enough for me to celebrate. The fourth movement, Allegro con Fuoco, of Dvorak's Ninth Symphony, the Symphony for the New World, is up now. Pavel Yarvi leads the Cincinnati Symphony Orchestra.

0: Pavel Järvi leading the Cincinnati Symphony Orchestra in the fourth movement, Allegro con fuoco, of Dvorak's Symphony No. 9. I'm Alexis Corbin. It is June 5th, Friday. You might be thinking about those weekend plans. Well, if you are in Taos, if you're listening to me from Taos, then you have a little bit of time to head over to the Taos Opera Institute, and you can see a performance today at 4 o'clock. So it is soon, but I think, you know, if you're hanging around with nothing to do, why not get up and go? Because tonight, 4 p.m. at the Edelweiss Lodge and Spa at Taos Ski Valley, the Taos Opera Institute young artists present opera arias that they've been working on throughout the week in Italian, French, German, and English as well. So that is today at 4 o'clock. If you're up in Taos, go over to the Taos Ski Valley for that. If you want to find out more things that you can do, that was information I got from our News of the Arts page, khfm.org. Look under Listen and Watch. And keep listening for the music of Jacques Otteter. It's coming up.
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0: We return with a little trip to France and music of Jacques Hotteterre, performed by Jean-François Bouge on flute and Laurence Potier on recorder. This is the Suite No. 1, Opus 4.

0: The music of Jacques Otteter, that was his suite number one, Jean-Francois Bouge performing on flute and Laurence Potier on recorder. And I'm Alexis Corbin, and I am just so thrilled to say that Turn Up the Opera is back for 2026. 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
4: The Los Alamos Concert Association, presenting the Isidore String Quartet, Saturday, June 6th, 3 p.m. Critics such as the Washington Classical Review describe the quartet as having exquisitely unified playing, the intonation and blend near faultless, revealing some gorgeous motivic interplay and harmonic sweetness. The ensemble was a recipient of an Avery Fisher Career Grant in 2023. The program, titled Brahms the Admirer, features Beethoven's String Quartet in B-flat major, Brahms String Quartet No. 3, and a set of choral arrangements by the quartet's violist, Devin Moore. KHFM's own Brent Stevens will present a pre-concert lecture at 2 p.m. Following the performance, guests will have the opportunity to join the quartet for dinner with the artists at Beef and Leaf Cafe. Limited seating available. 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Concert and dinner options at losalamosconcert.org and before the concert at the box office. 1 way to support the music you love on KHFM is by donating that old vehicle you no longer need. 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

The Zampa Overture of Ferdinand Herold, Leonard Bernstein leading the New York Philharmonic. I'm Alexis Corbin. I'm your afternoon host here with you from 3 to 7 Monday through Friday, usually, but today's the first Friday of the month. And that means at 6 o'clock, I'll be out of here to make way for Dr. Jose Luis Hurtado and a new episode of the Music from the Americas. Today, he features music of Meredith Monk. So do stay tuned for that. Coming up in the 4 o'clock hour, Mozart and Liszt and Paisible and Haffter all on the way. So stay tuned.

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2: Changes to DNA that are added on top of the baseline order of its building blocks are known as epigenetics, and these changes are implicated in a number of diseases and conditions, including pancreas cancer. Now a Johns Hopkins study points to specific changes and how they show up in cell regulation as one culprit in driving the disease. Kimmel Cancer Center Director William Nelson at Johns Hopkins says there is a practical aspect.
3: The challenge, the mechanisms for epigenetics are quite complex. Remember, you have the same genes in your eye that you do in your toe, yet your eye is nothing like your toe. So it's all related to which genes you use and which genes you don't. And that's true of every cell in your body has the same genome in it. It's really quite amazing. When that process goes awry in cancer cells, it's going to be complicated. And this is an example of how trying to pin down specific mechanisms, providing opportunities perhaps to intervene productively for treatment.
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4: I'm Alexis Corbin in the KHFM studios in Albuquerque. 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When you check out News of the Arts at KHFM.org, you'll see that we've compiled so many great events, but we are not omniscient. And so if there are any events that are missing, I want you to know you can always add events to the News of the Arts page as well. If it's concerts, theater, dance, gallery openings, go to khfm.org and get to our News of the Arts page under Listen and Watch and share what you know is going on in the arts community. I know what's going on right now in this little corner of the arts community, and it is music of Mozart to start this hour. And then before long, our signature work will celebrate a birthday of a great Argentinian pianist. But we start with the oboe quartet in F major of Mozart, movement one, Allegro. The oboist is Thomas Gallant. Emmeline Nagai is the violinist, Steve Larson the violist, and Mark Fraser the cellist.

0: Oboist Thomas Gallant, Emlyn Nagai is the violinist, Steve Larson viola, and Mark Fraser cello performing the first movement allegro of Mozart's Oboe Quartet in F major on 95.5 KHFM, where I want to remind you that every weekday morning at 8 o'clock, you can share some time with Tanya Cole for that morning Mozart. You can start your day with a little dose of Wolfgang every weekday morning if you'd like. And, you know, this morning, right after morning Mozart, Tanya also spoke with James Holland of Albuquerque Chamber Soloists. They have a concert coming up this weekend. And if you missed that interview or you just want to hear it again, it's at our website, khfm.org. You can scroll down to In the KHFM Studios. But it is Albuquerque Chamber Soloists performing this weekend. It's music of Bach and Fauré and Copeland. And all the information is at abqcs.com. Now, up next, we celebrate a birthday with today's signature work, but first, the weather.
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2: I'm meteorologist Eric Green with your forecast from KOAT Action 7 News. There's a slight chance of an isolated gusty thunder shower in the area this evening. Skies quickly settle into the overnight, mostly clear Saturday morning. Low 62 Albuquerque, 56 Santa Fe. Saturday, look for partly cloudy skies and another slight chance at an isolated gusty thunder shower for the afternoon and evening. Probably a little better rain chance around Santa Fe than the Albuquerque metro. Albuquerque's high 91, Santa Fe 85. Dry and mostly sunny on Sunday, a little hotter too. High 93 Albuquerque and 86 for Santa Fe. I'm meteorologist Eric Green with your KOAT Action 7 News forecast for listener-supported classical 95.5 KHFM.
0: It is time for today's signature work and today's date. It is June 5th. Well, on this date in 1941, the internationally renowned pianist Martha Argerich was born in Argentina. She was presented with a Kennedy Center honor in 2016 by then President Obama, who recounted a story of her childhood, saying that at age two, there was a little boy who taunted her, saying, "I bet you can't play the piano." So that two-year-old sat down and played a piece she had heard her teacher play and hasn't stopped performing ever since. Maybe the early start explains what one reviewer noted when they said, "She is an unaffected interpreter whose native language is music." Now, the same year that Martha Argerich received a Kennedy Center honor, she also played Franz Liszt's first piano concerto at the Proms, conducted by Daniel Barenboim. And one reviewer noted, Argerich celebrated her 75th birthday in June of this year, but that news doesn't seem to have reached her fingers. Her playing is still as dazzling, as frighteningly precise as it has always been. It's hard to believe that was 10 years ago. She is still performing. In fact, this weekend, if you happen to be in Cologne, Germany, you could see her play. But we can hear her play right now in a recording that was a landmark for her. I'll tell you about it after we hear it. But we are going to listen on her birthday to Martha Argerich performing Franz Liszt's Hungarian Rhapsody No. 6 for today's signature work.

0: As we celebrate the 85th birthday today of pianist Martha Argerich, we heard her performing Franz Liszt's Hungarian Rhapsody No. 6. And by the way, that particular recording was a landmark in the life and career of Martha Argerich. That was the recording from 1961 of her debut on record. Her debut recital was, it created some big waves in the world of classical music. And in fact, Gramophone says it remains among the most spectacular of all recorded debuts. They also say that she blazes with a unique incandescence and character. I hope you enjoyed that blazing character as we celebrated for today's signature work, the birthday of pianist Martha Argerich. Coming up, we have Baroque music on the way, followed by a habanera. Stay tuned.
1: 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Joel Link is the featured soloist in Bach's Violin Concerto in A Minor, and a stellar festival ensemble performs the exuberant and orchestral string octet in C major by George Ionescu.
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A set in F major, performed by Musica Barocca. The composer was Jacques Paisible. I'm Alexis Corbin. Thanks for tuning in on this Friday, June 5th. I'm so glad that you're here, and I hope you're going to be there on June 20th. Where is there? Well, let me tell you. Our 10 at 10 series continues, sponsored, as ever, by the Mind the Gap Fund. On June 20th, Kathleen Rich hosts the stars of the Santa Fe Opera's 26th season. Folks from Madama Butterfly, the people performing Cho-Cho-San and B.F. Pinkerton, that's Karen Chowling Ho and Jonathan Burton. And from the Magic Flute, we have our Papageno and Pamina, Will Liverman and Joelle Harvey. There are still seats available to hear these stellar artists performing live from Unit B in Santa Fe. And this is, we're not charging you for that event. You just get to be part of the live studio audience because we love you. And this is a pretty special 10 at 10, which actually includes refreshments from the Chocolate Maven for our live audience. We're grateful to Penelope Penland for making that possible. And you'll have a chance to mingle with the KHFM team, learn more about our station. It's going to be a party, honestly. But space is limited. If you want to be part of the live studio audience for the next 10 at 10, visit khfm.org. 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The 10 at 10 is on June 20th, 10 a.m. in Santa Fe. Now we have Adrian Leeper leading the Orchestra Filarmonica de Gran Canaria. This is Ernesto Hafter's Habanera.

0: Adrian Leeper leading the Orquestra Filarmónica de Gran Canaria in the Habanera of Ernesto Halffter, who was a Spanish composer, also a conductor. His brother, Rodolfo, was a composer as well, and the two of them were both members of a group of Spanish composers and musicologists that were very influential. They were known as El Grupo de los Ocho, because there were eight of them, sort of loosely modeled on Les Six. I'm Alexis Corbin, and this is KHFM, loosely modeled on no one. We've been doing our own thing here in New Mexico since 1954, and glad to be here to do it. Coming up after the weather, music of Paganini.
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2: I'm meteorologist Eric Green with your forecast from KOAT Action 7 News. There's a slight chance of an isolated gusty thunder shower in the area this evening. Skies quickly settle into the overnight, mostly clear Saturday morning. Low 62 Albuquerque, 56 Santa Fe. Saturday, look for partly cloudy skies and another slight chance at an isolated gusty thunder shower for the afternoon and evening. Probably a little better rain chance around Santa Fe than the Albuquerque metro. Albuquerque's high 91, Santa Fe 85. Dry and mostly sunny on Sunday, a little hotter too. High 93 Albuquerque and 86 for Santa Fe. I'm meteorologist Eric Green with your KOAT Action 7 News forecast for listener-supported classical 95.5 KHFM.
3: 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I'm Amy O'Brien. 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
2: the Santa Fe Opera. The Santa Fe Opera's 2026 season opens with Puccini's Madama Butterfly, the story of a Japanese girl who sacrifices her heritage for the American dream only to find tragedy at the hands of an American naval officer. Mozart's The Magic Flute is a fantastical quest to save a princess full of enchanting characters and daring trials. Tchaikovsky's Eugene Onegin tells the story of unbridled passion, devastating heartbreak, and unspoken regret. A new production of Handel's Rodolindo presents a timeless tale of shadowy political intrigue and ultimately redemption. Finally, the American premiere of Tobias Picker's Lili Elba, the true story of a Danish painter who became one of the first to undergo gender affirmation surgery nearly a century ago. Season subscriptions and tickets are available at the opera's website, santafeopera.org, or 505-986-5900, Monday through Friday, 9 a.m. to 5 p.m.
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Music of Niccolo Paganini. That was his Caprice number 24. Angèle Dubois playing violin and conducting her ensemble La Pietà. This is 95.5 KHFM. 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

Music of a Spanish guitarist and composer born in Madrid in 1673. That was Gallardes by Santiago de Murcia. Baroque guitarist Paul Odette performed with the harp consort. This is 95.5 KHFM, and coming up, the 5 o'clock hour brings us music of William Laws and Robert Schumann and Arvo Pärt. So much variety for you. We'll start the hour with music from the stage or screen. Showtime is on the way soon.

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3: Good afternoon. I'm Alexis Corbin in the KHFM studios with you on this Friday, June 5th. Thanks for tuning in. If you're just arriving with us, then you're here just in time for Showtime, because that's how we start the music of the 5 o'clock hour, music written for the stage or the screen. Today, music from a 1965 Broadway production that was quite successful, ran for 2,328 performances, won 5 Tony Awards, including Best Musical. It was a production based on the story of a Spanish novel from the 17th century. I'm talking about Man of La Mancha. That is the subject of today's Showtime selection. Now, Man of La Mancha actually started its life as a made-for-TV straight play adaptation of the story of Don Quixote. And for quite some time after the play appeared on television, its writer, Dale Wasserman, tried to get it optioned to be a Broadway play. But he was unsuccessful until a director told him, why don't you add music, turn it into a musical? And then the 1965 Broadway hit was born. Today for Showtime, we have the Man of La Mancha Overture. The music is by Mitch Lee. Neil Warner conducts the original Broadway orchestra on this recording of the Man of La Mancha Overture for today's Showtime.

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We just heard the Man of La Mancha Overture. That Broadway play from 1965 won 5 Tony Awards that year, including Best Musical. Speaking of musicals, maybe you would like to go

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Well, if you go to khfm.org and you look under Listen and Watch, you'll find News of the Arts. And one of the features there, we have concert news, we have gallery news, and we have theater, dance, and more. So you can find out if there are any musicals coming around this weekend. For instance, Musical Theater Southwest opened Spring Awakening.

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2: I'm meteorologist Derek Green with your forecast from KOAT Action 7 News. There's a slight chance of an isolated gusty thunder shower in the area this evening. Skies quickly settle into the overnight, mostly clear Saturday morning. Low 62 Albuquerque, 56 Santa Fe. Saturday, look for partly cloudy skies and another slight chance at an isolated gusty thunder shower for the afternoon and evening. Probably a little better rain chance around Santa Fe than the Albuquerque metro. Albuquerque's high 91, Santa Fe 85. Dry and mostly sunny on Sunday, a little hotter too. High 93 Albuquerque and 86 for Santa Fe. I'm meteorologist Derek Green with your KOAT Action 7 News forecast for listener-supported classical 95.5 KHFM.
0: William Laws was an English composer of the early Baroque era. Today we hear his Royal Consort No. 4, performed by Monica Huggett and Great Consort.

0: music of William Laws from the early Baroque era. That English composer's music was performed by Monica Huggett and Great Consort. We just heard Royal Consort No. 4 of William Laws. Turn Up the Opera is back this year, my friends, and in partnership with the Santa Fe Opera, we are thrilled to once again invite you to tailgate with us on opening nights at the Santa Fe Opera with wine tastings from Vivac Winery. 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And I will just say I'm very much looking forward to finding out who I get to attend Madama Butterfly with on opening night of the entire season. It'll be a really great time. 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And then just keep listening for Three Romances of Robert Schumann after this.
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5: 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During the program, audience impressions of these life-sized figures will be turned into musical gestures by conductor Oliver Prezant and the Opus OP Trio, violinist Carla Contupes, clarinetist Jerry Weimer, and cellist Katie Harlow. 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

Three Romances of Robert Schumann, Richard Stoltzman, the clarinetist, and Richard Good at the piano. And I'm Alexis Corbin, and I am only here with you until 6 o'clock on this Friday evening. I'll tell you why in a little bit, but

You're not still working, are you? Are you already thinking about the weekend, all of your weekend plans? Because there's a couple great things coming up. For instance, Brent Stevens will be out at the Los Alamos Concert Association presentation of the Isidore String Quartet. That is Saturday, tomorrow, 2 o'clock. He'll be giving a pre-concert talk, and then the concert's at 3. Tomorrow at 2 o'clock, I'll be in Placidus for the Opera Basics, focused on the new opera at the Santa Fe Opera this year. It's the American premiere of Lily Elba. The Albuquerque Chamber Soloists perform this weekend. There's things going on at the Taos Opera Institute and so much more. You can check out News of the Arts at khfm.org for more. And while you do that, a Passacaglia written by Arvo Pärt and performed here by violinist Anne Akiko Myers with David Lockington conducting the English Chamber Orchestra.

0: was music of Arvo Pärt, his Passacaglia, performed by violinist Anna Kiko Myers, and the English Chamber Orchestra, conducted by David Lockington. And I know many of you will recognize that name if you've been symphony supporters for a long time. David Lockington, music director of the New Mexico Symphony Orchestra, the late great orchestra. He was there from 1996 to 2000. I'm Alexis Corbin, and coming up this June 20th, a special, very special edition of the 10 at 10 concert series. It's sponsored all year by the Mind the Gap Fund, and on the 20th, September, I don't know why I said September, Saturday is what I meant to say. Wow. On Saturday, June 20th, Kathleen Rich is the host of our 10 at 10, which features stars of the Santa Fe Opera's 2026 season, from Madame Butterfly, Karen Chelling Ho, and Jonathan Burton, and from the Magic Flute, Will Liverman and Joelle Harvey. These artists are incredible, and I can't believe I'm going to be there in the same room with them as they perform in the intimate setting of Unit B in Santa Fe. And we're going to have a little coffee hour at 9 a.m. That's a very special feature of this month's 10 at 10 specifically. So if you'd like to be part of the live studio audience, mingle with the KHFM team, have some great chocolate maven pastries and coffee. Well, space is limited, but I think there's still some space. So if you want to be a part of that live audience, go to khfm.org. Look under listen and watch for the 10 at 10. And if you can't head over to Unit B in Santa Fe, then on June 20th, be sure you're tuned in for the 10 at 10 at 10 a.m. live on 95.5 KHFM and streaming at khfm.org. Coming up next, we'll hear music of Johann Gottfried Walther after this.
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2: I'm meteorologist Eric Green with your forecast from KOAT Action 7 News. There's a slight chance of an isolated gusty thunder shower in the area this evening. Skies quickly settle into the overnight, mostly clear Saturday morning, low 62 Albuquerque, 56 Santa Fe. Saturday, look for partly cloudy skies and another slight chance at an isolated gusty thunder shower for the afternoon and evening. Probably a little better rain chance around Santa Fe than the Albuquerque metro. Albuquerque's high 91, Santa Fe 85. Dry and mostly sunny on Sunday, a little hotter too. High 93 Albuquerque and 86 for Santa Fe. I'm meteorologist Eric Green with your KOAT Action 7 News forecast for listener-supported classical 95.5 KHFM.
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4: 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Albuquerque Chamber Soloists presenting the season finale, Sunday, June 7th, 2 p.m. with a pre-concert talk at 1:15. Repertoire includes Bach's Cello Suite No. 3, Aaron Copland's Sonata for Violin and Piano, and Gabriel Fauré's Piano Trio in D minor. The Bach Cello Suites were unknown until a young Pablo Casals discovered them in a music store in Barcelona, recorded them, and made them a staple of the literature. Copland's only work for violin and piano was written in Hollywood during World War II, at the same time as Appalachian Spring. Fauré's Piano Trio is one of his very last works, written when he was almost completely deaf. Sunday, June 7th, 2 p.m., St. Paul Lutheran Church, on the corner of Indian School Road and University Boulevard, with a pre-concert talk at 1:15. Adult, senior, and student tickets available at abqcs.com and at the door. Albuquerque Chamber Soloists, a 34-year tradition of friends playing for friends.
5: Yat eh. I'm Renata Yazzi, Diné musicologist, pianist, and host of American Classical Voices. 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Even though I live in New York City,

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The sonata in G major of Johann Gottfried Walther was performed by Reinhard Goebel and Musica Antiqua, Cologne. And I'm Alexis Corbin. That's all the time I have with you on this Friday, June 5th, because, well, I'm usually here with you until 7 o'clock, but today's the first Friday of the month, and that means I get to share some time with Dr. Jose Luis Hurtado. He is coming up next with a special music from the Americas, all based around the music of Meredith Monk. So I do hope you'll stay tuned for that. I hope you'll be back with me on Monday when I'm here for another afternoon of music with you. But do keep KHFM with you over the weekend. We have a great schedule of weekend broadcasting. For instance, you can bookend your weekends with Brent Stevens. You can spend some time on Saturday afternoon with Amy O'Brien and so much more. 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I hope you enjoy your weekend, and I hope you enjoy Scott Joplin's Palm Leaf Rag up next, and have a great rest of your Friday night. 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
1: 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Colors, spirits, culture, sounds. Bienvenidos y comenzamos. Welcome. This is your host, composer and pianist, José Luis Hurtado. Today's show is dedicated entirely to one extraordinary work by the American composer, vocalist, choreographer, and interdisciplinary artist Meredith Monk, Songs of Ascension. Created in 2008 and later released as an album on ECM New Series in 2011, Songs of Ascension is one of Monk's most expansive and spiritual works. A meditation on ascent, transformation, ritual, community, and the human voice itself. For more than five decades, Meredith Monk has transformed the possibilities of vocal music. Her work moves between composition, theater, movement, meditation, and sound art. Rather than treating language as the center of musical expression, Monk often explores sound before words. Breathing, cries, whispers, syllables, pulses, drones, and collective vocal textures that seem ancient and futuristic at the same time. Although most listeners know Songs of Ascension through its studio recording, the work was originally imagined as a site-specific performance experience. Meredith Monk conceived the piece in collaboration with visual artist Anne Hamilton, designing it to unfold within a tall circular